0: been charged is allowed to remain in the community subject to conditions while their case in the criminal jurisdiction is before the court. That can take several months at least in most cases, and in some cases even years. Bail, it's not about finding that that person is guilty or not guilty, but it's a system that mitigates risk. So first off in the system, there's police bail. So police bail is granted by an authorised police officer, often shortly after an arrest and before their first court date. And if your police bail refused, then you go to court for bail to be considered by the judge. And then the court can grant bail, refuse, or change conditions that were previously imposed by the police.
1: So when deciding whether to grant bail, what are some of the main things that the court will consider, and what kinds of conditions could be imposed?
0: So the court applies the Bail Act. So it looks at the particular person and the charge, and the important considerations include whether the person is likely to attend court on a future date, the risk of further offending, the safety of the alleged victim and the community, possible interference with witnesses or evidence, the strength and seriousness of the prosecution case, the person's history, and whether practical conditions can manage any risk. So depending on the offence, there may be also a presumption against bail, which means a person must satisfy the court why bail should be granted. And sometimes here the hardest part with bail is how your history can be used against you in relation to compliance, and whether the judge can have a high degree of confidence that the defendant would follow their bail rules. So these rules are called bail conditions, which must relate to managing those identified risks. So common examples are living at an approved address, reporting to police, curfew, not contacting a named person, staying away from a particular place, not drinking alcohol or using drugs, testing, supervision by community corrections, or here in the Northern Territory, electronic monitoring. So a supported bail plan may combine safe accommodation, a geographical separation, family or service support, treatment and supervision. The real question is whether those measures can manage the risk prospectively. But again, bail shouldn't be treated as a punishment before a person has been found guilty. But here in Central Australia, just to make it a little bit more specific to our reality, the court also needs a realistic picture of the proposed plan. So a condition can sound workable on paper, but fail in practice if there's no transport, phone coverage, suitable accommodation, a reporting service, a manned police station, or a community correction supervision centre or caseworker that's geographically close to them in that person's community. So effective bail conditions must be both protective and capable of being obeyed.
1: So in terms of domestic violence and family violence matters, how can bail conditions interact with domestic violence orders?
0: So with bail conditions and domestic violence orders, or a DVO, they are separately like legal obligations, but a person must comply with both. So if, for example, one allows contact but the other prohibits it, the stricter restriction must be followed until the court changes it. So, for example, if someone comes in and they're a respondent to a DVO and the DVO conditions are only to prevent them from being in the company of another if they're intoxicated, but they're on bail and they might have a complete non-contact condition on the bail, even though the DVO might not prevent direct contact, but the stricter condition always will trump the other in the interim.
1: So in terms of that, if someone is bailed to an address and then they change their address, do they need to tell the police or the court? What happens if they don't?
0: It's very important. So first off, checking the bail undertaking. So if the bail does require the person to reside at a named address, they can't just simply move. They should seek a variation first. So failing to comply can amount to a breach. So definitely get legal advice urgently rather than waiting for your next court date. If there are any changes to the circumstances, then a lawyer needs to apply for a bail variation in the court.
1: So in terms of variation as well, if someone's circumstances change or the

0: believe that their bill conditions are too restrictive, can they ask for those conditions to be changed?
1: Yes. So this is a great question, particularly important somewhere like remote or central Australia, or when quite often there's travel in between Alice Springs and community. For example, a lot of sorry business is happening at the moment, or with cultural obligations or road closures with weather. So a lot of a lot of these things are subject to change. So a person can apply for a bail variation, but it helps to provide a very clear alternative plan. So, for example, if we need to amend or replace a condition to still provide the court that they're satisfied, that there's minimised risk to community, then that bail variation will be granted. But just because the lawyer can apply for the variation doesn't mean it's automatically applied or that it's going to happen. So definitely make sure that you sign an updated bail acknowledgement to know what your current conditions are.
0: Well, that gives us a useful understanding of bail and how it can affect people in everyday life. Before we move on to service of legal documents, let's have a song. The song is I Can Imagine by Bam Bandino.
1: Enjoy.

0: Welcome back to Sisters in Law. You are listening to I Can Imagine to Baba Badina. Today I'm in studio today with Nelly and I'm Rukita, and we're talking about Bill, Service of Legal Documents and Recent Changes to the Law. Now, Nelly, let's just dive right into service. In simple terms, what does it mean when we say someone has been served with legal documents, and why is service important?
1: Well, service is the formal process of giving legal documents to a person in a way that's recognised by the law. So it does matter because people must have proper notice of a case and what is being asked of at court and when they need to attend. So the correct method depends on the kind of document and then the law that would apply to that. In the territory, proper service is also, an access to justice issue. So people may move between town and community, share phones and have limited reception or speak English as an additional language. So the legal requirement is not merely satisfied if a document was just sent somewhere. There are relevant rules, in particular to civil and family law cases. It's a little bit different if you're served with a subpoena, but I'll go into that a little bit later.
0: So... Does the person bringing a matter have to serve the documents themselves? What happens if the other person cannot be phoned or appears to be affording service?
1: So I guess it may be in context of civil and family law, which is a little bit different to criminal, but usually the person that's bringing a matter, in particular to a civil or a family law matter, documents are served by another adult or a process server or their legal representative, police in some cases, but if a person can't be found or appears to be avoiding service, it's not appropriate, obviously, for anyone to breach any particular order. So a lawyer can definitely advise someone whether a substituted service would also be able to assist them.
0: So if someone has been served with documents requiring them to appear in court and they fail to attend, can the police arrest them? What happens next in that situation?
1: So it depends on the document and on the type of proceeding. So in civil court, you don't tend to see people arrested, but in the criminal jurisdiction, you would. But either way, the court may deal with the matter in that person's absence, ex parte, or adjourn the matter to a future date, or in some cases, in both jurisdictions, issue a warrant. So a failure to obey a summons or a subpoena also has consequences. So an arrest is not perhaps automatic in every case, but a court-issued warrant authorises police to arrest the person and bring them before the court. So once that warrant is issued, not impossible, but difficult to revoke. And after that, you have to go through the process of being in custody.
0: Wow. If a person has not been served properly and does not know they are required to attend court, does that change what can happen if they fail to appear?
1: It can. So proof of service may be necessary before the court can take certain steps. But if a person genuinely had no notice or service was defective, that may support an application to set aside an order made in their absence or to recall a warrant after the execution. So the remedy does depend on the type of case, but the person should act quickly once they become aware of it. The more time you leave in between, the worse it gets. At the end of the day, the court will need evidence and not an assumption. So that might include where the document was delivered, who received it, what contact details were used, and why the person did not know about the date. So the safest course is to keep the document, note down when and how it was received, and to obtain advice immediately.
0: So as we previously spoke about bail, can service interact with someone's bail conditions or domestic violence orders? For example, where a person is prohibited from contacting another party?
1: Yes, so serving legal documents does not give someone permission to breach bail or a DVO. So if direct contact is prohibited, use a lawful method such as a lawyer, police where appropriate, or an independent process server. If there's any doubt, always obtain advice before attempting service.
0: Lastly, can legal documents be served electronically, such as by email, text messages, or social media?
1: Sometimes, but not automatically and not in most cases. Electronic service may be permitted by a particular act or a court rule agreed by the parties or when it's authorised by a court as substituted service. The court may require evidence that the account belongs to the person and that that document was likely to be received, but unless the court has endorsed a substituted service when they endorse the orders, then we can't assume that that's the case. And to avoid any doubt, any social media message should not be assumed as any valid part of service.
0: All right then, Melly. On that note, that's given us a good overview of bill and service. Before we look at recent changes to the law, let's take a quick music break. The song is Full by Kira Fowler.

0: Welcome back. You're listening to Fullback Kira Voller. Welcome back to Sisters in Law, live in conversation on ACCC. My name is Rikitu, and I'm in studio today with Nelly, chatting about bill service and recent changes to the law. Now, Nelly, have there been any recent changes to bill laws or the rules around service in the Northern Territory that people should be aware of? And what has changed in practical terms?
1: There's been a lot of changes recently to the law, but I'll just speak very specifically to the Criminal Procedure Legislation Amendment Act. So that commenced on the 1st of July. One practical bail change concerns a person arrested on a local court warrant. So police now have express power to grant bail after that arrest, unless the court has endorsed the warrant to exclude police bail. So if police bail is not excluded, that may avoid the person having to remain in custody simply to wait for the next court sitting. The same reform package also made some broader procedural changes. It created a pathway for legally represented defendant to ask the local court to dispense with a preliminary examination after the criminal brief has been served by the prosecution. So where the evidence is conceded to be sufficient to put a person on trial, there's an earlier resolution process which allows some efficiency in a very, very busy local court setting. Another significant change is a presumption that multiple domestic violence charges involving the same defendant and the same person would be heard and determined together. So the court can now separate that if the interest of justice require it, and that might reduce duplication, but also makes careful legal advice or consideration in regards to not prejudicing the defendant before the court in that respect.
0: So in terms of domestic violence, are there any particular impacts of these changes that women experiencing domestic or family violence should know about?
1: So there's some potential benefits and risks. Police bail following an arrest on a warrant does reduce unnecessary time in custody, which can be especially important for women caring for children or living remotely. Quite often, and I'm going to give a shout out here to the correctional staff, which might be a bit unusual for a defendant lawyer to do, but quite often we have young mothers in custody, and quite often we have the correctional workers very supportive at court to be able to facilitate breastfeeding for those mothers. But time in custody has major consequences well beyond just the case itself. It does make women more susceptible to instability, loss of housing, employment, connection with children and family, access to treatment, or the ability to attend cultural obligations. Again, those factors, even though we call them Section 24 criteria when we're assessing a bail application, the subjective matters are very important, but they don't determine bail. But it does reinforce why applications should be made in context of a person's whole entire life and not necessarily just their criminal history before the court.
0: Finally, before we get to the last question, you've mentioned some few words: warrant and subpoena. Can you just explain a little bit about that?
1: Sure. So a warrant can be issued in a few different ways, but a warrant authorises an officer to place you into custody until a determination before the court. And then a subpoena is different. A subpoena can be issued to a witness to come and give evidence in a matter that they might not be a complainant or a defendant in. But a subpoena is essentially a summons to attend court for a particular reason. And if you don't comply with the subpoena, which is a court order, then it places you at risk for a warrant being issued for your arrest.
0: Oh, thank you for the explanation there. Finally, if someone is dealing with bill service or any issues that we've discussed today, where they where can they go to get legal advice or support?
1: Seek advice as early as possible. So calls, we can assist women and non-binary, gender diverse and queer people in Central Australia and Barkly. Depending on the issue, people may also contact the Northern Territory Legal Aid Commission, NAJA, a private lawyer, or a domestic and family violence support service. Obviously, if someone's in immediate danger, you call 000, but there are some confidential and counselling support available. There's 1-800-RESPECT and also 13YARN for those that identify as Aboriginal and Torres Strait Islander people.
0: And that's all we have time for today. Thank you also to everyone who tuned in. We hope you've enjoyed today's episode and have a bit more knowledge about Bill, service and recent changes in the law. If you are a woman or a non-binary or gender diverse or queer person in Central Australia and would like to speak to a lawyer, please contact us calls. For our head office is in Alice Springs or Umbantua, and our number is 89524055, or you can drop in our office next to the Kmart. For our Tennant Creek office, you can call our main line number or drop in at 85 Patterson Street next to Centrelink. Thanks again for listening, and we wish you all a safe and happy weekend ahead. 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
1: Happy weekend. Thank you. Happy weekend. Bye.
0: And you're having a song by Xavier, Rain Falls.

0: everyone belongs. Many voices, one frequency on ACCC radio. What does belonging mean to you?
1: Malai manai dehi mero ghar ma yaha ko basinda hu ma yaha ko Central Australia ko basinda hu bhanna chahanu bhanna ruchaunu testo bhavana manai dehi aunu nai malai lagcha ma yaha ko basinda hu bhanne bhavana aunu. It's a feeling of being part of the big, diverse community in Central Australia. That means

having equal access to opportunities, information, and respectful treatment to each other. That means embracing diversity in our community. It's a feeling that I can say, or I can call it home.

0: Thank you.
1: I came here for a holiday. It's 1984. The 23rd of September 1984.
2: This is Richard, or Ricky to his mates.
1: And I realised that this is where I wanted to be, for good. And so I put on a pair of shorts, a t-shirt, a pair of boots, and walked 100 yards from her place and came across a building site. And we were walking along and I said, is the boys around?

0: And he said, "Yeah, I'm the boss." I said, "Oh, have you ever started for Ricky Zobra?" I said, "He said, are you any good?" I said, "The best." And so he said, "Come here, you're finished, you're on."
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0: Many voices, one place.
1: My name's Phil, and I was born in Sydney. And on the 26th of August 1993, I flew to Alice Springs. My original plan was to probably stay for 2 years, but I got here and was captivated by the people and the country and the spirit and the energy of the place. And had decided to continue living here. It doesn't mean I don't get to travel back to Sydney and other parts of Australia and around the planet, but it's really kind of nice to know that I can fly anywhere I like and then fly back into Alice Springs. I did a trip around the world a few years back where I flew from Alice Springs to Alice Springs in one direction around the planet, so that was really quite an exciting adventure. The people are the main reason that I stay. The country is just magnificent. You kind of can't get enough of the vistas and the views and the colours and the shapes of the land and the country. So it's nice to be living in the centre of the universe. Alice is a very special place for a whole host of reasons for me. My long-term partner now of almost 12 years found me here in Alice, and he was on a trip around the country for 6 months, and he got to stay in Alice Springs, and it was really, so I was very fortunate that he found me here, because he probably wouldn't have found me in Sydney. There's plenty of work around. You may not get the job that you want straight off, but there's enough work around to keep you interested. The quality of people here is the demographic, you know, for a town of 28,000 people. The level of intellect is just phenomenal. The diversity of culture. We've got something like about 28 different cultural groups in. That's really nice to sort of actually get involved in that, be exposed to it, you know, the food, the music, the dance, the costume, the clothes, and connecting with people who have a very, very different background and cultural experience to those of us who are Anglo-Australian and have been, you know, born and bred, you know, within Australia. There's nothing particularly hard or challenging about living in this community from my perspective. I think there are always people that you'll find who are like-minded, and you can grow with. A boy who came from Sydney to end up playing Santa Claus to a bunch of kids off the back of a motorbike in an Aboriginal community, to running into a tourism business, to being a regional director for the NT promoting tourism around Australia and around the world, to be able to build a private practice as a psychologist, to work with others in various organisations, to have the opportunity to contest the NT Legislative Assembly elections last year. Things that 20 years ago, no idea about, and that's the thrill of the journey.
0: Many Voices, One Place is produced by 8CCC and supported by the Community Broadcasting Foundation and the Northern Territory Government.

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1: Je, kujumuishwa kunamaanisha nini kwako? 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
1: Unafanya nini kusaidia wenzako kujijumuisha kwa jamii? 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For me, I have welcomed many people from Africa and other continents of the world. I've shared my knowledge of what I've learned here in Central Australia, and also I've shared my traditions from back home.

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I hope you guys will enjoy the first song on ACCC radio. 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

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Thank you, have fun again, and I hope you guys will like more.

Yeah, hope you guys are enjoying listening on ACCC Radio, on PAW, on Community Radio Show, and hope you guys really are enjoying listening on ACCC Radio, on PAW, yes, and hope you guys will like more songs and yeah, enjoy the show for today. Hope you guys will like more. Thank you, have fun, and enjoy again.

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couches, late night doubts. 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They want the story neat, want the headline clean. 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
1: Late nights, penthouse lights still on. Phone full of names I don't call no more. I try to tell them, but they wouldn't listen.

nice penthouse, lights still on. Phone full of names I don't call no more. I tried to tell them, but they wouldn't listen.

Yeah, I hope you guys really enjoyed listening to ACCC Radio on PIW on Community Radio Show, and I hope you guys will enjoy listening to the songs today, and yeah, thank you, and hope you guys like it, and yeah, hope you guys will have fun today, and I just want to say a big thank you for the always want to listen on ACCC Radio. Yeah, the people want to always on tuning in on ACCC Radio and listen and have fun. I just want to say thank you, yeah, and hope you guys will like it. And thank you for today's show, and yeah, hope you guys will enjoy for today. Thank you and have fun, and I'll be back on Friday. Next Friday I'll be back, and yeah, hope you guys will enjoy. Thank you and have fun.

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1: Hello, I'm Lewis Donaldson. The Greens Party has been divided over a deal with the federal government which will see a new form of carbon credits generated by native forests. The changes will allow state governments to earn carbon credits by blocking logging of existing native forests and selling the carbon sequestration credits to industrial polluters. But three Greens senators crossed the floor to oppose the deal yesterday, arguing forests don't need to be monetised to be saved. Nick McKim was one of them.
2: There is no guarantee that a single extra hectare of forest will be protected through this methodology. This methodology is a neoliberal response to a crisis caused by neoliberalism. What could possibly go wrong?
1: A national survey has found most Australians doubt the health system is ready for climate-related emergencies. The Australian Institute of Health Innovation at Macquarie University found 65% of respondents were concerned about climate change, 45% believe it poses a serious risk to their personal health, and only 37% believe the Australian health system is prepared to respond. Researchers say the findings underscore the need for targeted public communication about climate-related health risks and strengthen public understanding of health system preparedness. The child or partner of older adults living outside major cities have been found to commit the majority of abuse cases. Shannon Kirkwood has more.
3: The first-of-its-kind study has analysed the challenges faced by older Australians living in regional, rural and remote communities. Monash University researchers say professionals supporting older adults experiencing abuse and older adults with lived experience have identified financial abuse as the most common form of harm. Other motivations for abuse included the desire for power and control. The report recommends locally tailored solutions which offer support through trusted community organisations. Co-author Dr. Naomi Feitzer says any response must ensure the victim survivor feels safe, while there's also a need to challenge ageism in Australia.
1: A heritage-listed pub in Townsville has been destroyed by fire. The Great Northern Hotel was built in 1900 but has been closed since 2015 following a separate blaze. Firefighters were called to the scene about 6:15 this morning and say the building has partially collapsed. Queensland Police have made an emergency declaration under the Public Safety Preservation Act and are urging those in the area to remain indoors and close their windows. The Queensland Government...

0: Yeah, we're back on Arvo's with Andy on your station, ACCC 102.1 FM, Alice Springs and Tennant Creek, and up there in Darwin on Larrakia Country. And a big good afternoon to all our listeners tuned in on ACCC here this afternoon on your station, ACCC. And this afternoon, we're going to bring you a special Arvo's with Andy as we head through the afternoon and celebrating after last night and
1: tell our listeners
0: letting
1: more
0: their hair down for a bit of fun today, soaking it all up after last night's big win.
1: So, tell us what you want. You've got a trophy. Where'd you get it and who's it from?
0: Oh, look, we had our grand final last night up there at
1: Footy for Life.
0: At Footy for Life, TIA Stadium, Traeger Park. And we had our grand final win last night. The Red Tails got done, unfortunately. We took out the Red Tails. So, 5 times undefeated Footy for Life champions for 2026. So, soaking it all up after last night. And what a win to take out 5 teams in a row back-to-back and come out 5 times undefeated champions on ACCC. And what a way to take out last night, taking home the trophy on behalf of Footy for Life last night and the medallion. Thanks to Creative Gifts and Awards for the trophy they've done up. Thank you very much to everyone at Footy for Life, Tommy Dutton, Simo, myself, Mandy. Mandy's been my heart and soul. She's been through Footy for Life like I have, and big shout out there to Mandy as well up there at DAS and all the DAS crew, Josephina and all the crew from Macca, from Mental Health. They've been with us right throughout the year with Footy for Life, so big shout out to Mental Health, and thanks to all our sponsors, club members, supporters, friends, family, that have come along throughout the year and supported us, and it wouldn't have been without you guys. So, a big thank you very much to everyone out there at Traeger Park, to Brooke and all the team up there from AFL Northern Territory. If it wasn't for all the AFL crew, like I said, Brooke and all the crew there last night, again, thanks very much to all the crew there as well. Like I said, a big thank you to Footy for Life again this year. What a great year we've had. 5 times undefeated champion, and what a way to take home the trophy last night. And I couldn't be any more happy to see us go 5 times undefeated champions for 2026. What a year. And look, we look forward to come back next year and do it all again next year. So thanks to all the crew, and much appreciated. Another big win on the cards for this year. So 5 times undefeated champion to all of them at Footy for Life. Thanks very much. Great game last night and throughout the year. And we look forward to next year coming back bigger and better next year for 2027 as we take another grand final next year. And know that, me being the president of Footy for Life, it's actually made me absolutely proud to take home the trophy on behalf of the team. So, again, thanks to myself as the president of Footy for Life. I couldn't be any more happier there. So, like I said, we've got our big presentation night coming up on the 9th of October, which I'm looking forward to another President's Award at the awards night on the October 9th there at Traeger Park. A big night that's going to be again for us, and I'm looking forward to taking home another trophy for the President's Award in October in about 8 weeks' time.
1: Andy, can you tell us what the medallion means for you? I mean, you've got it on today, the Premiership medallion. A lot of hard work's gone into it over the season.
0: Look, a lot of hard work's gone into it, and to take home the medallion as a club president, it means a lot to me, and I've certainly put in a lot of hard work this year into Footy for Life. I've been there through them right throughout the year, and it just means a lot to me to go out as a president and to see Footy for Life go back to back 5 times champions premiers this year. So it just means the world to me that, you know, I've had this chance to take our team to another grand final, and I look forward to next year, taking our team back to another grand final next year in 2027. So, like I said, we look forward to next year, coming back again, bigger and better next year, down there at Traeger Park.
1: So, Andy, as a president of Footy for Life, what's your push with getting a team into the AFL, an NT team in like this? We've got the Tassie teams coming up now. They're going to have a Tasmanian team. What's the pressure like on having an NT team? And are you putting the pressure on the AFL to get a team?
0: Absolutely, absolutely. I'm pushing all the pressure to get a team in the AFL, but we'll see how we go next year. And
1: Can you tell us, our listeners, a little bit more about the AFL mechanism and what board meetings you have to go to as president and what's happening in terms of getting an NT team into the AFL?
0: Getting a team into the AFL is a pretty big deal.
1: Because so many communities, our remote communities, would be...
0: Oh, absolutely.
1: It just means so much to them. They feel absolutely a part of it. And, you know, it could be a pathway for so many young Indigenous footballers.
0: Absolutely.
1: Are very gifted into the AFL. And I dare say with your help, Andy, you could help that path.
0: Oh, absolutely. And we'd like to see more remote communities getting into playing football, getting teams into the AFL, and it'd be good to see more remote teams come up next year and put more teams through the AFL and go bigger and better next year. Be something that I'd love to see as a president of Footy for Life. And yeah, that's one of my dreams, to see a couple of teams come through next year and to see where we go next year, I guess.
1: You have got some other connections with the Melbourne Football Club.
0: Exactly.
1: What roles do you play with the Melbourne Football Club?
0: Melbourne Football Club. Again, big thank you to Melbourne Football Club. Of course, this year they came up here this year, but unfortunately we didn't get to see them with the outbreak of the new virus that's getting around.
1: Okay, that was...
0: The one they were vaccinating at the boxing club?
1: Yeah. Yep.
0: The diphtheria.
1: Diphtheria, yep.
0: So we didn't get to see Melbourne Demons this year because of diphtheria outbreak. There was a concern. They didn't want to be out in the community, which I understand. Given the COVID outbreak 2 years ago, it was pretty frightening. Hopefully we'll see them back next year, and we'll see what happens next year. Hopefully this diphtheria outbreak disappears, but... Look, there's no promises of what's going to happen there for next year.
1: It's now, Andy, in the off-season. What role will you play in sort of like the coordination of an AFL team from the NT being included? Are you in any highbrow discussions with some of the heads of the AFL in Melbourne?
0: Absolutely. One thing I do want to say this year is that with Footy for Life, I did get to do the big trip this year with the boys, and We did get to play at the MCG.
1: Yeah.
0: We got to go up to the MCG for the first time, and seeing the MCG in Melbourne, I've never been there before. So, again, that was a dream of mine to take our team to the MCG, and we've finally done it this year. So hopefully we'll head back to the MCG again next year for 2027 and walk the MCG again next year. And hopefully we'll be up there for grand final next year when grand final comes around. We'll have our Footy for Life up there for grand final, doing the Guard of Honour up there at the MCG. But I am in talks with the AFL House at the moment in Melbourne, alongside myself, Brooke, and all the crew up there at Traeger Park. I am in talks with the AFL House about getting us into the AFL, hopefully next year, play some big games, and look, we'll see where we go next year. And look, you know, there's always next year, and look, we'll just see what happens next year.
1: I suppose you need a bit of a break after a long season, season.
0: There'll be no break. We'll be straight into pre-season now and getting ready for next year. And
1: Of course, you're president. You'll be in board meetings, aren't you?
0: There's a big working bee coming up at Traeger Park. There's some steel beams that need to come down that are rusted, so we're going to get Traeger Park up looking nice for next year. New steel beams all up, new repainted. We need to get that place up and looking schmick for next year, because there's a lot of work to be done, and I'm going to be involved in that, and especially talking to the AFL House and hopefully getting up to going into the AFL for next year. I'd like to see Footy for Life go bigger and better next year, but like I said, we'll just see where we go next year and come back next year bigger and better.
1: There's a couple of matches on this weekend, Andy. Big matches. Absolutely.
0: Tenor Creek's on this weekend. They've got the grand final this weekend. So big shout out to all the mob up there in Tenor Creek in Warramungu. Play hard, you guys, and stay safe up there, and hope we see a couple big wins in the grand final up there in Tenor Creek this weekend.
1: And, Andy, in a few minutes, we've got Faith Williams on the show. Faith is an old country singer-songwriter. Her latest song's called Home Truths.
0: Right.
1: And we're going to have a bit of a chat with her about that. And, yeah, we've got a live interview with Dalroy from Robinson River. He's going to give an instrumental version of acoustic version of a song.
0: All right.
1: And we'll have an interview with him at 12:30. So
0: nice.
1: We might just go to a song now and we'll get our first interview up on...
0: Just before we do, I just want to make a quick mention that don't forget the Alice Springs Masters Games is heading our way from the 10th to the 17th of October. Don't forget to register to participate at alicespringsmastersgames.com.au, or you can scan the QR code. And if you do want to volunteer this year, there's volunteer spots available as of now. So over 18s, there's going to be athletics, Masters Mile, cycling and triathlon. Over 20s is going to be athletics, badminton, basketball, equestrian, football, soccer, netball, pickleball, shooting, clay, target, swimming, tennis, touch football, and triathlon, and much, much more this year. Of course, we've got some big names coming up here this year. Daryl Summers, Arnie Dawn Fraser's on the way up, and also Nathan Buckley, the ex-coach of the Collingwood Football Club, and I'm looking forward to catching up with Nathan Buckley and having a bit of a yap with him and finding out what it was like for him as a coach of Collingwood Football Club.
1: Yep.
0: All right, guys, we'll go to track and we'll come back very shortly. Stay tuned.

0: Yeah, Billy and the Bandits here for a Friday afternoon on your station, ACCC, and on the line right now. On Arvo's with Andy, we have Faith Williams. Faith is an all alt country singer-songwriter. Her latest is Home Truths. This is a title track from her forthcoming full-length debut album, Home Truths, which is out on the 18th of September. Good afternoon, Faith. Do we have you?
1: Hello, how you going?
0: Yeah, good, good.
1: That's good.
0: So, Faith, tell us, what's this song all about?
1: Yeah, so Home Truths, it's a bit of a fun one. It's about a girl I knew who seemed to have a different version of the truth, depending on who she was talking to. Just the kind of person who would create drama in an empty room. It's a little bit cheeky and definitely has some bite, but underneath, I guess, it's really about knowing who you are and just standing in your own truth and not getting dragged into someone else's chaos. And, yeah, it's a title track to my debut record. So, yeah, very exciting.
0: Now, Faith, I know where you're coming from with that, mate. Like I said, getting dragged into someone else's business, that's one thing that you don't want to have happen. You don't want to be dragged into someone else's story.
1: Yeah, that's it. Exactly right.
2: Faith, can you tell us about who you've been working with or collaborating with to get this all together?
1: Yeah, so I recorded my full-length album at the Rabbit Hole Recording Studio here on the Central Coast. With Brandon Dodd, as also known these days as Dingo. He produced the record. The Rabbit Hole is run by Casey Chambers and Brandon. And, yeah, I had some great musicians work on the track. So I had Duncan Toombs, Jeff McCormack played bass and also mastered it. I had Sid Green on the drums, Nick Albeck on the fiddle. And, yeah, Brando played a lot of stuff as well. I've got a really cool duet on the album itself with Mitchell Steele. And, yeah, I've got a lot of backing vocals from Casey herself and Brando. So it was such an awesome track to do and a lot of fun. We knocked it over pretty quickly and I'm excited for everybody to come and hear it.
2: Yeah, that sounds really good. I mean, you've got some really esteemed company that's all been a part of this album. So I look forward to hearing the single.
1: Yeah, very lucky and grateful to have some supportive people who know the industry and, can help guide me through it.
2: So tell us a little bit more about your journey towards this debut. How long has it taken and, what was it?
1: Yeah, I think people don't really realise, I think, the extent of the whole recording process, you know. Yeah. I mean, I was in the studio last year in August. It was late August, early September, and the album's only coming out this year. So we've rolled out a few singles, which is really cool. Home Truths is the next one. But, yeah, a lot of work goes into it. I think before that, my last record was 2025 in January. I released an EP. Recorded and mastered with the same people. And before that, I mean, I've been writing forever, but recording I started in 2024, so I'm fairly new to the scene, but it's working out so far.
2: And it's something it's a costly exercise, so you want to make sure you get it right.
1: Oh, most definitely.
2: Yeah. Tell me about your journey into music, Faith. Like, did it start at school, or was it something that was a part of your family for a long time?
1: Yeah, look, I've been singing since I could talk, really. And I did a little bit here and there when I was young. I actually did Gina Jeffrey's workshops when I was younger. However, I got to those teenage years and I never really felt confident enough to share my voice with the world and share my songs, I guess, until I became a mum. I actually had my firstborn and felt like I could do anything after that. So
2: invincible.
1: Here we are now.
2: Anyone who goes through motherhood is certainly, you know, it's an amazing experience.
1: 100%.
2: As a husband, I know what it's like when, the time of delivery and I can see how you're saying that, you know, you feel invincible and because you're giving
1: literally,
2: life.
1: Literally.
2: Yeah.
1: felt like a real life superwoman, no joke. Yeah. And I actually, I have my second baby was born only 5 months ago, so I feel like I've just done it all over again, and I feel invincible again.
2: Good on you. Yeah.
0: So, Faith, what's it like for you now? You know, are you still recording music? I mean, being a mum, you know, for the second time, and are you still recording music?
1: Yeah. So, I recorded last year in hopes that I, you know, had everything planned for this year. I had the singles rolling out, the album. I just did an album launch, like a preview album launch, which was the 4th of September. That went really well. The full band show. And yeah, I'm looking to get back into the studio to continue to release more music. I think I'm just, to be honest, for the rest of this year, I'd love to just sit in the album and just enjoy it for what it is. I feel like we're always constantly on the go, thinking about the next project, thinking about what's next. So yeah, for the rest of the year, I'm just going to let it sit, and I'll be back in the studio early next year with some more music. So I'm
0: hey, Faith,
1: excited.
0: I was just wondering if you were thinking of touring across the Red Centre. I was just thinking if you were thinking of coming across the Alice anytime within the next year or two. I was just wondering if you were thinking of touring across the Red Centre within the next 2 years.
1: To be honest, I've got no plans for it as of yet, but it might be something on the books that I'll look into.
2: Yeah.
0: Awesome, because the thing is,
1: one of our
0: broadcasts.

0: come through, and by coincidence, it happened last week that we had an artist from North Queensland come in, and they're recording now with Darcy. But yeah, I know, I can appreciate it must be a very busy time with you having a young baby. Coming to Central Australia would be quite an effort at the moment.
1: Yeah. Maybe something to look in the future, for sure.
0: Yeah, for sure.
2: Absolutely.
0: Yep. All right, Faith, we might have a listen to your song now, Home Truths, your latest single from your album.
1: Thank you so much, and thanks for having me.
0: You're welcome.
2: That's all right.
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2: 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Keep it locked.
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7: 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Don't forget, on the 24th of September at 7 p.m. at Yarra Lawn, we've got Warren H. Williams with Underwhelmer Are You Listening concert featuring Casey Chambers, Shane Nicholson, Kayana, the Williams family, and himself, Warren H. Williams, down there at the Yarra Lawn. That's Thursday, 24th of September at 7 p.m. All right, we'll try and get Mark on the back on the mic as soon as he's ready.
8: Yeah, we've got a visiting artist, Andy Delroy from Robinson River.
7: Yep.
8: He's here. He's a guest at the Bush Bands Bash.
7: Yep.
8: And he'll be joining us very shortly, just tuning his guitar.
7: Yep.
8: And then he'll come in.
7: Yep. Hey, Mark, we're going to have to make this pretty quick and sharp. Because we've got the news coming in at 12:55 and 5 to 1, so we're going to make this quick because we've got news coming in shortly.
8: All right, we might just go to a song ending and we'll get our guest in here.
7: All right, we might go with a quick track here and then we'll come back and we'll be on with Delroy.

0: We're back on Arvo's with Andy, and just a quick couple of announcements. Don't forget, this weekend we've got a busy weekend coming up. We've got the Alice Springs Rodeo kicking off at Blasky Park on Saturday afternoon, followed by the Bindi Magic Art Exhibition on Sunday from 10 a.m. to 1 p.m. That's the Bindi Magic Art Exhibition at number 47 Ellis Street at Bindi Lifestyle Solutions, kicking off at 10 until 1 o'clock on Sunday afternoon. And then why not after that, why not head up to the Alice Springs Overland Telegraph Station and catch up with all the action of some live music. Bush Bands Bash. We've got the Bush Bands Bash happening Sunday afternoon at the Telegraph Station. So why not enjoy a morning of art exhibition and then kick back Sunday afternoon with the Bush Bands Bash kicking off from 3 o'clock on Sunday afternoon at the Overland Telegraph Station here in Alice Springs. There's live bands going, so make sure you get up there and enjoy a great evening of live music.
1: We've got many visiting guests from all our remote communities around the NT. We've got a guest here today, Delroy from Robinson River. Good afternoon, Delroy. And can you tell us a bit about you've come here especially for the Bush Bands Bash? Yeah, on Sunday, that's right, yeah.
0: So, Delroy, what you going to be playing, brother? Hey?
1: Yeah.
0: What you playing, Delroy?
1: Song. You know, just play an instrumental version?
2: Yeah, only one.
1: That's all right.
0: All right. Take it away, Delroy.
2: Only one.
1: Yeah, okay.
2: And one... music.
1: Yeah.
2: The one music. But I kept try to music. Keep try.
0: That's it.
2: Right.
1: Yeah.
2: Okay.
1: Well, you know, it's awful, an awful distance from Robinson River to Alice Springs, and you've journeyed all the way from there to come the Bush Bands Bash. There's many other guests and artists that have come from many remote places around the NT to be a part of this amazing experience of artists being mentored by more professional artists. I know Crystal Robbins is here as a mentor amongst other visiting artists who have come here to be a part of this Bush Bands Bash. And Delroy, you're a guest, and also you're a musician yourself. But you've come here not just as a musician, but you come here as a guest to experience the whole
0: Bush Bands atmosphere.
1: Yes, exactly right. Yeah.
0: Delroy, you want to play a song for us?
1: Yep, that's fine, Delroy. When you're ready.
2: This one here.
1: Yep, this one here.

0: Yeah, this one, and this one. Yeah. And a hard wire like this. And like this. Why? Here's why. Only this one here.
1: That's all right. That's fine. Delroy, thanks for coming on the show and playing a beautiful piece of music. Mm. How'd that come about in terms of your musical journey? When did you start playing the guitar? At what age?
0: The story is to Moran people in the communities. People, my family said, all right, we go to, what do you want? You know, I go to, back to, what do you want? For hunting and maybe for something like this. People go to, you know, I go to the bush and come back again like this.
1: So when family comes back from bush, and, is it a celebration?
0: And what else? Every heart, all our heads really hurt, and we go to swim in the waterhole, and somewhere sit down, up there, sit down, sun go down, and right back again, like book community hum, like this.
1: Yeah.
0: All right, swimming good, all right, one place, come back and sit down, the own place, and sit down on way, like this.
1: Yeah.
0: All my family, like this is story.
1: Story, yeah. So story is so much a part of family and who you are as a musician.
0: Family, but yeah, family, just children, let him, woman, get like this, and the family take him into truck and like come back again like this.
1: Yeah.
0: After swimming like this, and other people, the bush, going back to long way, in the land.
1: Yeah.
0: In the bush land, looking around for kangaroo. And like this, in the bush, and making the firewood, get kangaroo like this, and bring it to Tina like this.
1: Yeah.
0: Yeah, it's a good story, this one here.
1: It is.
0: Yeah.
1: Can we play another one, or?
0: Yeah, another one is somewhere here now.

0: Thanks. Thanks, Delroy, for coming on the show and playing a beautiful piece of music, and look forward to seeing you at the Bush Bands Bash and being a part of this amazing experience, Andy.
1: Yep.
0: You'll be down there for the Bush Bands Bash on Sunday?
1: I reckon I'll be heading down.
0: Yep, and we'll get to see all our local artists, and also there's quite a number of artists from the Top End and from our remote communities that'll be a part of this amazing event, Bush Bands Bash 2026. We might go to a song now, Andy, and come back later.
1: Yep. All right, we might go out with a song and we'll come back very shortly. Stay tuned, you're on ACCC. And we're not far away from the National News Hour.

0: National Radio News.
1: Hello, I'm Lewis Donaldson. Daniel Billings has been sentenced to 28 years in prison for the murder of New South Wales woman Molly Ticehurst. The court heard Billings broke into his former partner's home in Forbes in the state's central west through a bedroom window before taking her life in April 2024. He was on bail at the time, and Ms. Ticehurst had previously told police she feared he would get to her before they could. Billings pleaded guilty to murder last year. He faces a non-parole period of 20 years. If you or someone you know is in need of help, call Lifeline at 13 11 14. A new campaign is urging Aboriginal and Torres Strait Islander people to prioritise their health and complete their free bowel cancer screening test when it arrives in the mail. Campaign spokesperson, First Nations comedian Andy Saunders, is encouraging fellow Indigenous peoples to complete the test.
2: I've gotten behind the bowel cancer screening campaign because I consider my health one of the most important things. And I'm not just doing it for myself, I'm doing it for my family and my community and my mob, because I want to be here as long as I possibly can. And these preventative measures are probably one of the most important things.
1: US President Donald Trump has spoken this afternoon, rounding out the Republican midterm conference a day after announcing his intention to hit the campaign trail. In a brief speech, the president says the people gave him a mandate to save America, and he delivered.
3: We delivered the largest tax cuts in American history, the largest regulation cuts in American history, the largest investment in our military in the history of our country, and made America the energy and military superpower of the world. We're the superpower of the world.
1: It comes after the White House promised $5,000 checks for every American adult if the Republicans keep control of the US House and Senate after the midterm elections. Eligible Australians living with a rare genetic form of motor neurone disease will soon have subsidised access to a targeted treatment. From next month, Calcity will be available through the PBS for some adults living with SOD1-ALS. Head of Neurology at Macquarie University Hospital, Professor Dominic Rowe, explains the significance of the decision.
4: The government supported this therapy for people with SOD1 motor neurone disease will help some people live better and longer. That's what everyone wants with motor neurone disease, more time. They want therapies that potentially slow the progression of this disease.
1: And in music news, the Spice Girls have announced the Singles Collection, the first complete set of every single the group has ever released. The box set is being released to celebrate the 30th anniversary of their iconic 1996 debut, Spice. Sitting front and centre is Do You Think About Me, a demo finally released after three decades. Here's a snippet. And in sport, the NRL final series gets underway tonight. The South Sydney Rabbitohs will take on the Newcastle Knights at the Sydney Football Stadium in a must-win clash. The teams met twice this year and have one win each. Talis Duncan's returns for the Rabbitohs. Matt Dufty will start at fullback with Jai Gray on the bench. Dom Young, Tyson Frizzell and Phoenix Crossland are back for the Knights.
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7: All right, we're back on Arvo's with Andy. And in the studio this afternoon, we've got Josie joining us on in the studio live to talk about her story. Good afternoon, Josie.
8: Jazzy, sorry. Jazzy's story is here for the performance, or soon to the premiere of Smoko. That's coming out on the 18th of September.
9: Yeah, so it's the Alice Springs premiere of a show that I've been working on for a while with my director, Betty Sweetlove.
7: Nice.
9: Yeah, I'm really excited. It's going to be on, we're working in partnership with Red Hot Arts, and it's part of a broader event called Theatre Makers Presents that Betty and I run, which is a program that develops theatre for remote audiences and has workshops and such.
8: It's received a great deal of acclaim. I mean, it won awards in Darwin at the Fringe Festival.
9: Yes. I was very shocked and grateful to receive three awards at Darwin Fringe Festival.
8: Yeah, and tell us a bit about what was it like when you were there and it got announced.
9: I was drinking a bottle of water when one of the staff at the theatre knew I was about to win the award, so sneakily started filming me.
8: Really?
9: And I kind of nearly spat out the water and then ran on stage and started crying. And then the second award, I got really confused and accepted on behalf of another artist. And then the third award, I... had a small positive panic attack. I've never had a positive panic attack before, but yeah.
8: So, Jazzy, can I just read out your awards and what they're for?
9: Sure.
8: The first one was the Browns Mart Best Theatre Award.
7: Nice.
9: Yeah.
8: The Technician's Choice Award.
7: Well done.
8: And Andy, the Darwin Festival Pomelo Award.
9: Yeah.
7: Nice. Well done.
9: Thank you. Yeah.
8: Could you tell us what each of those awards mean and, yeah?
9: Yeah, so Brownsmart is an incredible venue in the top end in Darwin on Larrakia country, and so they came and watched all the theatre shows and, I guess I won the best award. And then Darwin Festival is an incredible festival in the top end, and they have someone who comes to watch lots of shows. And so the Pomelo Award is for a show that's a bit juicy and a bit tangy. And a bit tasty, because I didn't know what a pomelo was until I won the award, but it's like a top-end fruit. It's like a citrusy kind. Right. It's like a cousin of grapefruit, but a bit tastier. And then the Technician's Choice Award, which I think is for the artist who the technicians liked working with heaps. So, yeah, I was very awed and flattered to receive those awards.
7: Mm. So, Jazzy, take us back to that minute when you got up on stage and you went through that time when you're up on stage, the whole panic attack up on stage. What was that like for you when you went through that minute? Were you sort of pretty shaking when it?
9: I was crying. Yeah.
7: Were you? And you went into a panic attack.
9: Yeah.
7: Thinking,
9: then I was
7: what's going on?
9: I was hyperventilating, and then I ran up to the bar and I was like, "Hi, can I please have a non-alcoholic rosé?" And they were like,
8: right, yeah,
9: "We can give you that, but do you need like first aid? Are you having a heart attack?" And I was
7: "No,
9: I'm good. I just keep winning all these awards."
7: So did they end up taking you to the hospital? Did they get the elbows to come out?
9: I did some regulation techniques. You've interviewed me for a theatre show for children about emotional regulation,
8: yes,
9: so I did a few bits of that.
7: Gee, it's a wonder that your producer didn't jump on the phone, ring the ambulance, you're taking up to hospital, going, "Look, she's having a panic attack, quick."
9: The thing is, Andy, I'm not as lucky as you. I'm my own producer. I don't have a mark.
8: Yeah.
7: So you were very emotional up on stage. You're thinking, what the hell's going on?
9: Yeah, I've been working on this show for a long time. I've had a lot of support from different artists and arts organisations.
7: Oh,
9: so
7: that's cool.
8: And directors too,
9: Betty
8: Sweetlove and Ruby Barrett.
9: Yeah, Ruby Connell and Barrett as well was she came to town on holiday and to visit Betty and said she'd come along for a couple of hours and lend her eye. She's an incredible director based in Bathurst. And she ended up just her whole holiday. She just loved Smoko so much and got swept up and became our second director. So, it was a huge privilege to work with her.
8: So tell us, give us a little bit of a snippet into Smoko for our listeners and, they might be interested to come along for it.
9: Yeah. So Smoko is a story of a girl called Becky who lives and has grown up in Mbunta, Alice Springs, and she gets a job at the landfill, and it's about her reflecting on what it's like to sort her town's rubbish. So it's a one-woman show. It's a comedy. It's also, I've tried to make it thought-provoking. There's, a lot of monologues on Smoko breaks, hence the name, and there's a lot of exploration of self-worth. And I guess the question I've been asking as I wrote the show is, you know, how does our relationship with objects in hyper-consumerism influence how we treat each other and our relationships?
7: Oh, wow, that's interesting.
8: I'm interested to know, Jazzy, was there any treasures that you found at the dump? And is that into the play too, Smokey?
9: I've found so many treasures. I was there this morning. I found this incredible kettle at the tip shop. It's so beautiful. It looks like it's made a lot of cups of tea on the fire. So I was very happy to find that kettle. And I also got some scissors.
7: Nice.
9: Yeah.
7: So, Jazzy, who else do you collaborate with a lot of other producers?
9: Yeah. So I've worked with an artist called Mookie Costello, who's based in Sydney, and he's done a fair bit of the sound design. I've had help from a local artist people might know called Tiana Bateman, who now lives in Adelaide.
7: Right.
9: She helped do like a lot of the technical side to make the things that I can hand over to the technician for the show and the lighting and stuff like that.
7: Right.
9: And I've also had there's a puppet in the show that was made by an artist called Claude Crichton, who lives in Adelaide, as well as the backdrop. I've actually got some merch that's been made by Sarah Moore, a local visual artist here. I'm hoping I'm not forgetting any artists, but yeah, I've had a really incredible time. Something I love about theatre is that it's inherently collaborative. You can't do it all on your own.
8: And is it that technical aspect too that you need the support with, like, you know, Tiana Bateman, she was one of your techies, wasn't she? Can you tell us a little bit more about that?
9: So Tiana helped me. Basically, a lot of actors and performers and writers, they're not trained in, you know, the technical side of things, and there's like a specific language which helps people put the light and the sound at the right time. So because it's a one-woman show, a lot of and it's a very minimalist set, a lot of the world building comes from the lights and the sound, so voiceover and stuff like that to kind of transport the audience. Yeah.
8: So you had Callum Wilkinson too, and also Ruby Newman.
9: Yes. So, Reuben Newman. Reuben is going to be upskilling on how to do tech. They're a theatre maker here, and so they're going to be getting helped by Callum Wilkinson, who will be the technician behind the scenes. So, yeah, I'm so excited.
8: Great. So,
7: Jazzy, I was just wondering, how did you get into theatre in the first place? Was it through when you were going to school, or how did you sort of come into doing theatre? Did you get into acting when you were at school? You wanted to do comedy? Is that how this whole thing all came about?
9: Great question. I actually came into theatre by a program that amazing local artist Franca Baronclough ran, which was a short play festival. And, yeah, I saw an advertisement up that said actors wanted for short play festival. And I just remember I looked at it and there was just no second thoughts. I was like, I'm going to do that. And it was right when I moved to town. I hadn't made art before. I got involved in that. And I remember I came off stage and I was like, I want to run back on. That was so great after the first show. But I couldn't because the next play had started. So,
7: Well, like, did you ever get into acting when you were at school?
9: No.
7: Like when you were in high school?
9: No.
7: Or did you ever get into, you know, acting and drama, doing a bit of, you know, doing acting and drama and all sorts of stuff?
9: No, I didn't. But I guess the link to in high school, everyone thought that I was this weirdo who was really into recycling. So I guess that is kind of something that has been, you know, hanging around my life a bit. Right. I'm really interested in recycling and stuff like that. And then I guess theatre has come to, create Smoko.
8: And so how are we going with recycling in Alice Springs? I mean, Can you just elaborate further to our experience here in Alice Springs and how are we going?
9: Yeah, I think that it's amazing that we can sort some of our rubbish and take it to the landfill there. I reckon everyone, there's definitely something to be said about how we do that and how we care. And even though we live so remote, we still do have the option to recycle is really great. And yeah, there's, you know, awesome places like the community garden where you can take your compost and different things like that. And I think that a lot of desert art is very infused with recycling, whether it's like, you know, painting the bonnets of cars or sculptures made out of metal, or, you know, there's really an essence of using what's around you in art, which I think is another excellent example of recycling in the desert.
8: Yeah, that's right. And, yeah, looking at recycling, how it's captured the world now. We're so passionate about what we do with our waste. I know in Europe they're probably what they do there is really revolutionary in terms of they haven't got the space that we've got and the ways they do what they do to recycle. Do you know much about that, what they do in Europe with...
9: I mean, I know bits and pieces. Something I do know is that Australian fish and chip oil is some of it is collected and sent to Europe to be included in diesel there to make like a more effective type of diesel in Europe. So I know that.
8: Yeah.
9: Yeah.
8: Yeah. I just wondered, like, you know, maybe, you know, some of the things they do there could be transferred to our environment.
9: Yeah, definitely. Yeah, there's incredible solutions around the world to our waste. And yeah, one of those is the, you know, the crushed glass that we have here that gets used in different
8: roads,
9: things and people's gardens. You know, there's all sorts of innovations. And I think it's about reframing, you know, what is waste and seeing it as a resource that can be used again.
8: And that old line, one man's waste is another man's treasure.
9: Absolutely. Absolutely. No,
7: another man's trash is another man's treasure.
9: Oh, lucky we got you here, Andy.
8: Thanks, Andy.
7: But like you were saying... you know, is that something that we could maybe do in Alice Springs, like you were saying, you know, with the fish and chip shop next door, when they've used up their oil, could that be turned into a diesel fuel?
9: So it actually can. You can, I don't know much about it, but you can convert a older diesel cars to run on veggie oil. And what you do is you like... you get the veggie oil, you let it settle so that all the chippy crumb bits
7: go
9: to the bottom, and then you do like filtering through some fabric and that kind of thing, and then you can put it into the engine of your diesel car, into the fuel tank.
7: Yeah. And it runs on veggie oil?
9: It is possible. Yeah, there are people who cruise around town and their cars smell like hot chips.
7: Oh,
9: true
7: wow.
9: story, Andy.
7: That's amazing.
9: Yeah.
8: It's amazing the people we've got in local government now, Asta Hill. What she's doing for the environment, and she's certainly someone who'd support you in what you're doing in your play.
9: Yeah, I'm really grateful we've got her as our, you know, representative and leader in our town.
8: Yeah.
9: Yeah. Cool. Andy, fact for all our listeners, we're actually neighbours.
7: Are we?
9: Yeah. You live up the road from me. You always tell me to put my bins out or tell me to move my car.
7: Are you across the road from me?
9: Yeah.
7: That's right.
9: Yeah.
8: See, Andy's an environmentalist too in his own way.
9: Yeah.
7: I love doing environmentalist recycling and getting into that sort of thing.
9: Yeah.
8: Caring for our planet.
7: Absolutely.
9: Yeah. So... Smoko is, I wrote it with the intention of, even if you don't, you're not passionate about recycling or, you know, that's not a big part of your world, that it's still interesting and still, you know, it's not throwing anyone in the bin for choices they make. I wanted to make it really accessible. Yeah, and I'm so excited for opening night. Tickets are flying out the door. I sold 5 tickets in 5 minutes before. I've got the notifications on my phone.
8: Wow.
9: I think it was the lunch break rush. So, yeah, get
7: them quick. How much are the tickets exactly?
9: So I don't want anyone to miss out on Smoko. So no one will be turned away for lack of funds. So I've got some tickets that are financially accessible that are $5.
7: Right.
9: And then they range up to $30 for full price. Yeah.
7: And so what time does that start exactly?
9: So I'm opening on the 18th of September at 7 p.m. at Red Hot Arts.
7: Red Hot Arts.
9: Yep. And I've got a show on Saturday the 19th. So I've got a matinee, if you're not a late night owl, on Sunday the 20th at 3 p.m. And then I'm on the following weekend on the Friday and the Saturday night as well. You can catch the orange posters around town that say Smoko.
7: All right.
9: Yeah.
7: I was going to say, would you ever do on ACCC, would you do a comedy show on ACCC? Would love to see you do a comedy show.
9: Okay. All right, yeah. Well, I tried stand-up comedy in Darwin, actually. I really liked it. I just did a five-minute set. Yeah, I really liked it.
7: Because I'd love to see a comedy show on ACCC, you know, get these people up, you know, first thing in the morning, you know, when they're making breakfast, not talk a bit of comedy to get them going first thing in the morning, laughing, have a brekkie.
8: The world can be a bit too serious, can't
7: it? Oh, exactly.
9: Yeah.
7: You know, with all this war going on around the world, why not do a bit of a comedy show, get these people up and rolling first thing in the morning?
9: Absolutely. And I think, I guess I see my my role as an artist in, you know, all of the problems we have in the world is just to create joy and lightness. And
7: forget about the war. You know, we need something more light.
8: I mean, there is misery, but we've got to look past it. I mean, life is so good and people appreciate life more deeply when they hear some good comedy from you.
9: Yeah, oh, thank you. I think, also joy and lightness and laughter really sustains us taking action on all the important things that need care in this world. Yeah. So,
7: absolutely.
9: Because laughter, you know, it's emotional release like crying, as well as sighing when you go, also an emotional release.
7: That's it.
8: Joe's story, it's been so good that you've come into Arvo's with Andy today to talk all about Smoko. That's something not to miss, and it's well worth going to. And it starts on the 18th of September at 7 p.m.
9: Great. Thanks so much for having me, Andy. I'll see see you next when you're putting your bins out. And
7: absolutely.
9: Yeah. Good to see you, Mark.
7: Absolutely.
8: Thanks, Jazzy.
7: Thanks, Jazzy.

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5: Yeah, we're back on Avos with Andy, and it is 1:30 here in Alice Springs for a Friday afternoon. It's the end of another week, and we look forward to coming back next week, bigger and better on your station, ACCC. But we've got a busy weekend coming up this weekend. We've got the Alice Springs Rodeo kicking off tomorrow afternoon up there at Blood Sky Park, so make sure you get up there for a couple of steak and onions hangers and enjoy a great afternoon of out there at the rodeo at the Alice Springs Blood Sky Park. We've also got bush bands on this Sunday at the Alice Springs Telegraph Station kicking off at 3. We've also got the Bindi Magic Art Exhibition kicking off at 10 a.m. to 1 p.m. at number 47 Elder Street at Bindi. So if you want to head down there, don't forget you can catch all the action from 10 o'clock on Sunday morning.
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0: musician from North Queensland, Kuda. Yeah. He's performing live at Bojangles tonight.
1: Oh,
0: so get along there to the Bojangles to hear the best music in the Red Centre.
1: Absolutely. Kuda's performing tonight.
0: Yeah.
1: And also, guys, don't forget, just want to chuck a big shout-out to Pirate and the crew from the Black Wreath. We've only got 1 week to go, guys, 1 week left to save the Black Wreath.
0: Less.
1: We've got less than a week now to save the Black Wreath. Come on, guys, get in there. Support the Black Wreath. We need to keep that music recording sender here in Alice Springs. We need to keep it. So please, come on, guys, get amongst it. Support the Black Wreath and keep the Black Wreath here in the Alice where it belongs.
0: Exactly right. Local music, we need to keep it going.
1: Absolutely. Oh, guys, it is 1:32 here in Yalis, and, wow, what a big show we've had today. We've had three interviews on the show today, and what a big day it's been out here for Friday afternoon. And, of course, yesterday we had Royston's Morning Roundup with the 1A JC Uali on the show. Of course, Jason texted in a lot of messages saying, I feel there's something special about the Swans this season. Well, I'm sorry to say, Jace, but the Swans season is done and dusted for this year, mate. I think their hopes of the premiership for this year are absolutely bloody done and dusted. I'm sorry, but what they've done is unspeakable, mate. That behaviour they did.
0: Andy, it's not the team, it's players, okay? Well, a few players, but they won last week. They beat the unexpected. They weren't expected to win, and they beat Fremantle. So they are still competitive.
1: Well, the coaches are saying that from Sydney. They're saying that their hopes of a premiership this year are done and dusted for this year. They reckon after what's happened, they reckon that they're going to have to rebuild for next year and come back and see what happens next year. But for this year, mate, I think that's it. They're done and dusted. So I'm sad to say it, but it's true.
0: What about Geelong tonight? They're playing Fremantle. Are Geelong done and dusted? People are saying Geelong have been in the finals for too long.
1: It's time
0: for someone else.
1: No, it's time for
0: Fremantle.
1: No,
0: the Dockers. People are saying the Dockers need to win.
1: No way. The Cats are going to do them. They know the Cats are going to come out swinging, and they know it's going to be red hot. This afternoon. So the Cats will knock off Fremantle off the top ladder, and I reckon the Cats will be going for grand final this year. Another flag for the Cats will make it another great year of a grand final to see the Cats go through for grand final, which will put a big smile on Chris Scott's face to take him to another premiership this year. And I'd like to see Patrick Dangerfield take those Cats to another premiership this year. Wouldn't that be bloody unreal? And, you know, like I said, this year from Traeger Park, we had our grand final last night, and taking out the Red Tails was an absolute grand final win here in Alice Springs. And again, like I said, we'll see what happens next year, and hopefully we'll come back bigger and better. And of course, I'd like to see myself take Footy for Life to another grand final next year. And to take two grand finals.
0: You want to take him to another level, Andy, don't you?
1: Yeah, I want to take him to the MCG again next year, take him up to Melbourne, and see where we go from there. It'd be another dream of mine to go to the MCG and to take him to another premiership next year here in Alice Springs. As for me, I've got some big work to do next year. As Brooke said to Darcy last week, that Brooke actually dropped the hint last week to Darcy that there's big plans in the wind for next year, especially for me.
0: Yes.
1: So next year's big plans for me as I'm stepping up into the role of AFL next year, as I'll be stepping up into one of the big roles up there at the AFL next year. So I'm going bigger and better and heading abroad and looking forward to working alongside the AFL and the AFL house and see what happens next year in the pre-season footy comps next year.
0: Yeah, there's a lot happening, Andy, in your life, and certainly you're pulled in every direction.
1: Oh, absolutely.
0: You're a board member.
1: Absolutely. I'm a board member of the South Australian Council for Intellectual Disability. I'm the SASA board down south. I win inclusion Northern Territory up there in Darwin, and I'll be stepping up into the role of AFL next year, working with the AFL House following the upcoming pre-season
0: and also, Andy,
1: for next year, so we'll wait and see what happens next year. But I'd also like to take Footy for Life to another grand final next year under my belt as a president of Footy for Life. It'd be put a big smile on my face to come back next year with another grand final win next year. And look, we'll see where we go next year, and hopefully we'll see where 2027 goes. And next year, following the upcoming pre-season.
0: Yeah. Lot to look forward to, Andy.
1: Absolutely. And working alongside a lot of the AFL women's as well, and getting to see where pre-season comes up next year. And look, we'll see where we go next year. And also with ACCC, we'll be back. We'll come back bigger and better next year and see where we go in 2027. I know we've got some big dreams for ACCC next year, and I tell we're going to come back bigger and better next year here at ACCC with a lot of I know Benjamin's got a lot of big dreams for next year. He'd like to see fulfilled, especially getting another new vehicle for the fleet. It'd be nice to have a troopy for the fleet next year. It'd be good to see me go up to Darwin and do a bit more work with Saltwater Radio, being here in Alice Springs and being able to travel. Look, we've got big dreams for next year. Look, we'll see where that goes.
0: My biggest concern with that, Andy, is you're going to burn yourself out, because Alice Springs has a history of people doing too much. I don't want you to do too much because you'll burn out.
1: Oh, mate, it's all work, work, work. Someone's got to do it.
0: Yeah, I know, but, you know, life's so short, Andy.
1: Yeah, I know. All right, guys, it is ending on 2:20 to 2 here, and that's we'll go up with the song, and we'll come back very shortly.

All right, guys, that brings us to the end of another Arvo's with Andy for another week. We'll be back next week, same time, same place on your station, ACCC. Till then, we're out of here. So, the CMS kids are here, and we'll leave you Woodson Training Middle School now, and we'll catch you later. Cheerio, we'll see you next week.

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1: Hello, I'm Lewis Donaldson. On the 25th anniversary of the September 11 attacks, Australia's spy chief has warned transnational terrorism has re-emerged as a significant security concern. ASIO Director General Mark Burgess says while the nature of terrorism has changed, some elements have come back, with Al-Qaeda, ISIS and their affiliates exploiting permissive spaces in the real world and online to grow their capabilities. Mr. Burgess says it's creating a renewed capacity to conduct and inspire attacks outside their immediate spheres of influence. Meantime, the leader of the opposition, Angus Taylor, says Australia is facing the fact that Islamist extremism remains a significant threat.
2: Speaker, as we mark the 25th anniversary of 9/11, an atrocity committed by terrorists, and in memory of all those murdered, it's beyond time we had a reckoning with Islamist extremism. Enough of being told, don't look back in anger. Enough of this being downplayed. My commitment to Australians is to keep out and to root out Islamist extremism.
1: Victoria's Court of Appeal has dismissed former gangland lawyer Nicola Gobbo's bid for compensation. Ms. Gobbo had originally sought at least $800,000 in damages from the state over claims she was groomed by police to become an informant. She was publicly exposed as an informant in 2019, and since then, multiple high-profile criminal convictions have been overturned. The Supreme Court dismissed her case, and today Ms. Gobbo was refused leave to appeal. A memorial displaying the list of names of the children killed in Gaza between October 2023 and July 2025 will be set up at Parliament House. Eliza Delves reports.
3: From next Monday, the exhibition by US artist Phil Bueller will be put on display in Canberra. It was brought to Parliament by the Perth Doctors Medical Aid for Palestine and will remain on exhibition throughout the day following a memorial, which will begin at 9 a.m. The Greens have welcomed the exhibition and say they hope Labor MPs will take the time to view it and reflect. In a statement, the Greens say in June of this year, a UN independent commission of inquiry released a report on Israel's targeting and killing of children. More than 64,000 children have been reported killed or injured in Gaza since October 2023.
1: Two mothers have settled a trespass case against New South Wales police after officers arrived at their house multiple times a day and during the night to conduct bail checks on their Indigenous sons. The case, which was launched against police in April 2024, was reportedly settled on confidential terms 3 weeks before it was set to go to trial in the Supreme Court. One of the complainants has two Aboriginal sons who were on bail from the ages of 11 and 13 after being found as passengers in a stolen car. Police attended her home in regional New South Wales more than 150 times over 20 months. And overseas, Philippine rescuers have resumed the search for survivors of a ferry fire that killed at least 5 people, with more than 80 still missing. Authorities say operations were complicated by thick smoke, preventing responders from boarding the ferry. And in sport, in AFLW, Sydney have lost former All-Australian Brenna Tarrant to a ruptured ACL. The 24-year-old will have surgery and miss the rest of the season and likely a large chunk of the 2027 campaign. The defender, who was All-Australian in 2024, had played all 4 games in 2026, averaging 2.3 marks, 8 disposals and 2.3 spoils.
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9: Maybe just how many times can we say that in different ways?
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8: 0410 218 333.
9: 0410 218 333. 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
7: All right, let's just publish this thing. ACCC now has a text line. 0410 218 333. When we're live, we'd love to hear from you. Hit us up. Keep it locked.
10: ACCC, welcome back to the boys show. 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

had my teddy bear since I was born. 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

0: and your boys are back with another track. 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
1: Yeah!
2: I've got a mic in my hand, a shanghai around my neck. I shot Shrek and he went green, he got mean, and I went screaming through the street with Kate, with Kate, with Kate.
0: You remember me and my name is Kate, and stepping to the beat in Wilkinia Street. I head down the shop when I want something to eat, then I go home and have a sleep. Yeah.

0: savage. 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
2: From Bakanji, 12 years old. I live in Wally.

These are ordinary women with extraordinary lives. They are the first in their field. Ruby Payne Scott, pioneer radio physicist, mother, teacher, bushwalker, and strong advocate for women's rights. Ruby Payne Scott was one of the best physicists that Australia has ever produced.

Born in 1912 in Grafton, New South Wales, Ruby moved to Sydney to live with her aunts while completing high school. She was a distinguished student and in 1929 enrolled at the University of Sydney, where she won two scholarships. She graduated with honours in physics and mathematics. Before the 1960s, almost no girls' schools in New South Wales would have offered physics as a subject. Young women generally had to sneak out of their high schools and sneak into TAFE classes where there were all boys, and it was only the kindliness of one or other physics teacher that would allow them even to do physics at all. There didn't seem a reason for women to study physics in those days. Where would they expect to work? They could possibly get a job teaching, but if no girls' schools were teaching physics, then they couldn't even really get a job teaching. Companies almost never hired women, and Ruby graduated in the Depression, when there were no jobs for anyone, and where giving a job to a woman over a man who might have to support a family would have been unthinkable. So, it is a testimony to Ruby that when she graduated, she was immediately hired as a physicist on a very new cancer research project. That research project closed down in 1935. However, the manpower shortage brought on by World War II gave Ruby her lucky break.

0: In June 1941, she and Joan Freeman became the first women physicists to be employed by the radiophysics laboratory of the then Council for Scientific and Industrial Research, the CSIR, which is the forerunner to today's Commonwealth Scientific and Industrial Research Organisation, CSIRO. Their work was classified top secret, and using improvised equipment, they designed radar that thwarted air raids on Darwin and was crucial in helping to drive the Japanese from the Pacific. Unusually for the time, Ruby was hired in a man's job and so was eligible for equal pay and got it during the war. Nonetheless, discrimination and trivial restrictions abounded for Ruby, Joan, and later Rachel Mackinson, the third female physicist to join the team. The men could smoke, but the women were not allowed to. So, to make her point, Ruby went into an interview smoking a cigarette, just to show that this was completely unfair. She also argued against the restriction that women were only to wear a dress or skirt, arguing that they were climbing ladders and up on aerials every day and that she was not going up on a ladder with a skirt on. After the war, equal pay for women was rescinded, and Ruby argued hard for it and got it.
1: Ordinary women with extraordinary lives.
0: After the war ended, the radiophysics division was funded to concentrate on a couple of different research areas. One was rainmaking and research on seeding clouds. The other was radio astronomy. This meant that Australia became an international leader in a completely new field, which is almost unprecedented in scientific history. Joe Pawsey headed the astronomy group and immediately hired Ruby as a permanent full-time research assistant, some months after she was married in September 1944. It was an appointment that broke all the rules. The CSIRO is a Commonwealth department, and Commonwealth employer rules required that any woman resign on the date of her marriage. Married women could only be employed on a temporary basis, and then only if she could provide a sufficient excuse to show, firstly, that no man could do the job, and secondly, that this particular married woman had special expertise that meant it was okay to hire her, and you would have to form that justification every year. A married woman employed on a temporary basis had no access to benefits such as superannuation or sick leave. Ruby didn't tell the CSIRO of her marriage and hoped in this way to evade what she thought was an outrageous and discriminatory law. All her colleagues supported her and sympathised with her. Like Ruby, her husband Bill had extremely left-wing politics and loved bushwalking and being close to nature. Theirs was a happy marriage. Ruby's left-wing politics meant that she was a person of interest to ASIO from 1948 to 1959. Although she was in fact a member of the Communist Party, ASIO officers were unable to confirm anything other than an association with the party, a commitment to international cooperation among scientists, and to trade unionism. At the end of the war, the Radio Astronomy Group began research at Dover Heights near Sydney, the observatory that was used between 1946 and 1955. Ruby was involved in the early breakthroughs in solar physics.
2: I researched radio waves emitted from the sun and the stars. Then I became interested in disturbances in the sun that seemed to be connected with flares, eruptions of bright light. These flares were associated with radio fade-outs and magnetic storms on the Earth.
0: Ruby was part of the Australian team that developed a means of measuring radio emissions from the sun and stars, a breakthrough which would in turn lead to the construction of sophisticated radio telescopes. It was fortunate that in February 1946, one of the largest sunspot groups of the 20th century occurred on the sun. They pointed the old radar antennas at the eastern horizon as the sun rose, and they saw these fantastic effects of large solar flares. They interpreted these correctly as being very energetic bursts occurring in the solar corona. This was a major breakthrough. They used the sea as a kind of huge mirror to better understand the sun's waves, measuring not one but two waves. There was the wave coming directly off the sun, and the same wave bounced off some kind of surface, the sea. And the two waves will interact together, and the physicists could look at where the troughs and crests cancel each other out. Back in the 1940s, the temperature of the sun's surface was thought to be almost 6,000 degrees. Joe Pawsey, another colleague, Lindsay McReady, and Ruby worked out that the temperature of the sun's corona is over 1,000,000 degrees. The corona being the outer atmosphere of the sun. Then they went on to measure the temperature of the solar flares that burst through the corona and found that the temperatures were something like 10,000,000 degrees. Ruby deduced the magnetic fields associated with sunspots and established that disturbances moved outward from the sun with speeds of the order of 1,000 kilometres per second. And she deduced that auroras, natural light displays in the sky, occurred on the Earth after intense outbursts from sun, evidence that the particles moved out from the sun and became involved in the Earth's magnetic field. This was a most important discovery, established by Ruby before 1950.
1: Ordinary women with extraordinary lives.
0: Ruby eventually felt compelled to reveal the truth about her marriage, and in a letter to Dr. Clunies Ross of the CSIR, she writes,
2: "Dear Dr. Ross, thank you for your inquiries on my behalf. When I spoke to you about my marriage, I was in effect asking whether the executive realises that customary demoting of women officers on their marriage to the status of temporaries does not appear to be required in the Act, and whether the executive agrees with this procedure or not. All the married women research officers I have met feel that their classification as temporary puts them at a considerable psychological disadvantage in their work. Personally, I feel no legal or moral obligation to have taken any other action than I have in making my marriage known. I have never denied to anyone who has asked me that I am married, and it has gradually become common knowledge in the laboratory, particularly as many of the staff are my close neighbours at home. I have told you my story not in order to implicate you in any way, but to demonstrate that the present procedure is ridiculous and can lead to ridiculous results. With best wishes, yours sincerely, Ruby Payne Scott."
0: Pregnant with her first child, Ruby was forced to resign from the CSIRO in July 1951. She had to go when she was at the top of her career. As the leader of the radio astronomy group, Dr. Pawsey said at the farewell that not only was she a great radio scientist, but she was the best physicist in the lab. She was welcome to go back to work as a temporary employee, but chose not to. Ruby gave birth to a son, Peter, and a few years later had a daughter, Fiona. She spent the next 12 years caring for her family. Ruby is remembered by her daughter as a great mother who nurtured both of her children to go on and allow them to have excellent careers in mathematics and the arts. Between 1963 to 1974, Ruby worked as a mathematics and science mistress at Danebank Anglican School for Girls. Ruby Payne Scott died on the 25th of May 1981. Her achievements are remembered in the CSIRO Payne Scott Award, which assists researchers who have taken career breaks to care for family to re-enter their field. and in the Dane Bank Anglican School for Girls annual Ruby Payne Scott Lecture, which is delivered by a leading female scientist. In 2014, Nobel laureate Brian Schmidt broke down in public when speaking about the loss of Ruby Payne Scott to science.
3: It is amazing to me that we could throw away someone like her in this country back then.
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1: 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No! Boom! That's all I have to say about that.
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2: Hi, I'm Sheila Walsh. I'm the district leader here for Tennant Creek and the Barclay area. I've been involved in guiding here now for 30 years, since about 1983. Not too bad for someone who, when she started, was only doing it for a couple of months while they found another leader. I think I could be forgiven for thinking they stopped looking somewhere along the line. So, guides in Tennant Creek, I guess, well, we go back to 1941, which is something we only found out recently. We've got a photo of the then Governor-General, Lord Gowrie, with a fully uniformed brownie pack in Tennant Creek back in 1941. So I joined guides myself here in Tennant in about 1967 as a girl guide, or brownie we were then. Absolutely loved it, all the badges and everything else. Then they made me a sixer, which is in charge of a small group of girls, and that was it. I bailed. No way was I going to be responsible for that. I'm now responsible for Tennant and the Barclay District. Needless to say, my mother derives an inordinate amount of amusement out of this quite regularly. So. Guides are special. Guides is, I think it does awesome things for girls. I know it has for me, as both as an adult and as a child. We have a fantastic bunch of kids. Currently we've got problems with the guide hall. I'm having a battle with the insurance company who want to knock it down, and I'm equally determined they're not, so we'll see who's going to win this round. We do odd things here, like have camps with Alice Springs pub groups, either in Alice or here, which is not exactly frowned on by our respective organisations, but does put the eyebrows up a bit. However, it works really well. We've just had one here in Tennant Creek back in May, and we have an awful lot of people who said they've, even our own local people, said they've never looked at the town the same way. So obviously we're still out there teaching people things. Highlights, okay. I think one of our highlights would have been 1997, where we actually hosted a state camp here for the brownies. So that meant kids from all over the Northern Territory. We had about 90-odd kids and about 20 leaders. We camped at the showgrounds. That was just when they were bringing in the say that we could actually do adventurous activities with the younger ones. So we had interesting things like abseiling down the dam wall and all sorts of stuff like that. Took them out to the El Dorado mine and they got to use the water guns. They had an absolute ball, so did everybody else. It was a week-long camp, so we were pretty whacked by the end of it. But our then brownie leader was also our state brownie advisor, which is why we got to hold it here, and she did a fantastic job. It was absolutely brilliant. Yeah, just sometimes just seeing the huge smiles on kids' faces. I took a group of girls up to a camp in Darwin, and one young lass there wanted so badly to do the high ropes and was so scared. It took her most of the morning, and by the end of the day, I had a photo of this kid in a harness with her thumbs up and the biggest grin from ear to ear you've ever seen in your life. I guess that's why I do guides.
0: Voices from the Barclay was created by Katima Heathcote for the Desert Harmony Festival's Barclay Yarning Digital Storytelling Project, proudly produced by Barclay Regional Arts and Festival.

been a long time since I've stood in line to hear the song that can make this land stand up and dance for you. What needs to be told as the history unfolds, as the new become bold and brave enough to say that it's only fair.

0: So the town pool, 50 metres long, seemed like an enormous expanse of water to me as a kid. It's just your regular pool now.
1: This is Patrick. He grew up in Alice and since moved back to town.
0: The McDonnell Ranges were massive in height and just of unimaginable length. Now we know them to be about 600 kilometres long and 350 metres high, and they're eminently climbable if you're fit, and you can certainly drive along them if you've got a good vehicle. So that it's not such a big place to me as an adult as it was as a kid. But one thing that was curious when I returned 9 years ago was that wherever I looked, whatever street I was looking down, you'd see something old that I'd remembered from a generation before, and something new, as might happen in a town as it grows and develops over time. So I found that rather peculiar, something new and something old wherever I looked, something to remind me of my childhood and yet something new that spoke of the place I was in at the time.
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This is Tobias, and I want to give a shout out to my Aurora mob. Kala.

0: everyone belongs. Many voices, one frequency on ACCC Radio. What does belonging mean to you?
1: Ang ibig sabihin ng belongingness sa akin ay ang pagtanggap sa kung sino ako at kung saan ako nagmulang bansa. 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Belongingness means to me is being able to be accepted for being who I am and where I came from. That despite my cultural differences, appearance, and beliefs, I will not be judged or discriminated, being able to be treated equally.

0: do you do to help others feel they belong here?
1: Sa tuwing nakakakilala ako ng mga baguhan sa bayan, kapwa Pilipino kuman o taga-ibang bansa, ay nagiging palakaibigan ako sa kanila. 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Every time I meet people who are new in town, whether they are from the same country Philippines like mine or from the other country, I am being friendly to them. I'm telling them the important information they need to know, like where they can ask for help, like Multicultural Community Services of Central Australia. And this is Sherry from Filipino Community in Alice Springs.

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Francis Hartogall, the author of Master Speak, Thy Servant Heareth, and Take My Life and Let It Be, also wrote this hymn, True-hearted, whole-hearted, faithful and loyal.

0: Howdy, folks. 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Okay? 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
8: Hello and welcome back to another episode of I'll Be Your Mirror. It's been a month already, I can't believe it. But we're here on Saltwater Radio on Friday night. It's me, Bainey, and I'm here with my very special guest, Max. Welcome to the show, Max.
9: Thanks for having me.
8: We've got a pretty cool concept to discuss tonight about music. We're just going to have a general chat with each other and sort of see where things go. We do often just talk to each other off the mic, and it ends up turning into basically a radio show. So we decided to put that to air tonight for all our listeners. But before we go any further, I would like to acknowledge that we are recording on unceded Larrakia land and pay my respects to elders past and present, and that sovereignty was never ceded. Always was, always will be Larrakia land. And Max, the topic for tonight we decided to discuss was based on the fact that we lost someone recently in the celebrity music space that we weren't expecting, and it broke our hearts, and it's Dolly Parton. Dolly passed away and has left a country pop special place, a hole in our hearts. How do we feel about Dolly's passing?
9: Look, I think maybe we should have expected it, whatever age she was, but there was something superhuman about Dolly. So I think, there's people from all walks of life. My students at school, I'm sure the regulars at Dolly's Karaoke, which does still exist out there somewhere in the NT. Everyone. She's one of the rare humans, let alone artists, with 100% approval rating.
8: That's true. And actually, that never occurred to me. The karaoke bar is named after Dolly Parton.
9: I wouldn't have a clue, but maybe all we've got is the biggest clue in the world. Who else could it be?
8: Yeah, one must assume.
9: In my heart, it is.
8: Mm. I've never been there, but I do love karaoke, so maybe we should go there after this. It is Friday night, after all.
9: I'll see you there.
8: We do Islands in the Stream. Would you be Kenny or Dolly?
9: Ooh.
8: Because I could picture you as doing either role. Which one are you suited to more?
9: I would never dream to step into anything resembling the shoes of Dolly, but maybe all I have is some sort of falsetto in here.
8: Okay. Yeah.
9: But listen, I'll do what I'm told.
8: Okay. I won't make you do it on air. Well, on that note, very sad passing of Dolly Parton. We decided to delve into some of the other artists that have kind of struck us over the years when we found out they've passed away. And it's been, you know, over our lifetime, there have been quite a few that have been legends, or at least in our eyes, legends of music. And not just music, all creativity we could, you know, talk about. Mm-hmm. Actors and mm-hmm. painters and the like, if you wanted to, see where it takes us. But yeah, we were kind of discussing, all right, well, who else has passed away and it's really impacted your, I don't know, just like impacted you deeply, and and why?
9: Yep. Well, I think there are, you said this actually recently to me, that, which is a good point, that, you know, it's obviously not the same as someone in your actual realms passing away. It's a very different experience, but there are maybe a few categories. I think it's maybe important to set out of this type of death, shall we say. So there's the somebody perhaps like Dolly, who's lived a long life, had an incredibly varied and rich and extensive career as part of doing that, and it, sad to say, but maybe makes sense, as humans do, that they pass away at some point. And then there are the gone too soons. There are the people who you didn't discover really or venture into until after they passed, and then
8: yeah, that's a different type
9: that triggers something else.
8: Yeah, there's a different type of grieving with that, because you're like, you look back on it, you go, oh
9: man, where was I?
8: Yeah, what was I doing? I could have, we could have had all these years together.
9: Oh, we all remember where we were when Beethoven died. I didn't know a thing about him. The gigs we could have gone to.
8: But yeah, could you, what's an example of someone that you've come to like later after their death that you've discovered and you've thought, holy mackerel, this person is special?
9: So the two that come to mind, one, this isn't quite true, but I didn't really properly delve into the archives to the extent that I have now with Bowie until he was gone. Loved the hell out of him.
8: Right.
9: And knew a lot of Bowie's music. And I think I was across the Bowie wavelength.
8: But yeah, he's in the zeitgeist, whether you like it or not.
9: Yeah. I'd like to make it clear that I do like it, that he's in the zeitgeist. But one that got me in that sense was Prince. And I'm still not a Prince super fan, but I think I had maybe growing up in white suburban Australia, that's could contribute to it, but I just had no idea the extent of A, the fandom until after he died, and B, the intense like savant level musicality, the axe wielding, all of it. So that was something that I was super educational when he died. I, you know, had little inklings about Prince, but really didn't know the real deal.
8: Yeah, Prince is one I think was kind of always around my family. My auntie's a mega fan, so you can't escape it, and it's always just on at parties. But then, like Bowie as well, you delve deeper into their catalog and you start to realize how actually talented and lyrical they are. And yeah, I really identified with a lot of his music in the end. I really like, not identified necessarily, it's more like I saw myself. Like his music was like a reflection. How do I put this? Yeah. It just seemed to speak to me in a very simple way. Mm-hmm. If that makes sense. It wasn't this like amazing tapestry art thing that you like are struggling to understand. It spoke to me in a very comprehensive way.
9: Direct.
8: Comprehensible way.
9: Yep.
8: Direct. Yeah.
9: Yeah. Maybe something similar to, in, I mean, many things similar, many things different between him and Bowie, but a certain like fluidity in the way they approached showmanship, even ideas of gender and performance and that sort of thing as well, that I think spoke to a lot of, even though they were both super mainstream, really attracted outsiders or people who identify with being an outsider in some way.
8: Outsiders or, as we call on this show, freaks.
9: Freaks.
8: Yeah. We like to appropriate that word. Reappropriate. It's our word.
9: They're our people.
8: Yeah.
9: We're our people.
8: Bowie, Prince, us. I want to listen to a Prince song. Have you heard The Ballad of Dorothy Parker?
9: Not for a single second.
8: Okay. I would like to play this and then we can discuss it on the other side. You're listening to I'll Be a Mirror on Saltwater Radio.

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1: The smooth sound of Prince from 1987, Sign of the Time. That was The Ballad of Dorothy Parker. On Saltwater Radio on your Friday night, Max, what did you think about that Prince song that you had never heard until right now?
0: It's the future. It's the sound of the future.
1: It still sounds modern, doesn't it? To me, anyway.
0: Yep, 100%.
1: And we were just talking about in that break how it's quite... during the song, how it's quite sophisticated. And, like, potentially we don't think of R&B as sophisticated in that way, but Prince really set the tone, set the bar high with his... Did you hear some of the harmonies and the chords he was playing? And there was this really, like, psychedelic... No, it wasn't even psychedelic. It was full just jazz improv, piano, solo. I don't even know what that was.
0: Man's got chops. He, I once read Miles Davis's autobiography, which is an intense read. Complicated guy, shall we say. But part of that is he, like... shows no love to like so many musos throughout the course of his life and career. And one of the very few that he dedicates like a couple of pages to when he like gets through the jazz funk fusion era is like when he first met Prince, and then they spent all this time working together. And one of the only cats that he ever showed proper respect to, at least in this book, and you know why. But that was part of my learning post him dying. I was like, oh, this is one of the... he's one of the guys.
1: Yeah. Oh, I just thought of someone else. Okay, we'll get to him in a sec. But yeah, Prince is one of the guys, and I think it took all those tributes from... he's like an artist, but he's also like a top five
0: your
1: of all
0: Prince's
1: time.
0: Favorite Prince.
1: Yeah, it's crazy how he's he kind of spanned both being, yeah, like your artist's favorite art, your favorite artist's favorite artist, but then also was this massive success with, you know, Purple Rain.
0: And yeah, he's on the Batman soundtrack.
1: 99, and he did Batman, and he was a freak.
0: To add to that, a friend of mine once sat me down in a late at night on the couch of a share house and goes, bruv, you have to listen to this. Hit me with I wish I knew what song it was. People out there will, you probably will. Maybe. There's a beautiful live version, especially where he just burns through this long ass guitar solo that's so beautiful. And I'm sure he's done it plenty of times. Yeah. We'll circle back the next time you have me on. But it was in the context of this type of conversation about maybe some of the disrespect that the white music world, the rock world in particular, pays to artists in these kinds of categories, specifically black artists, let's be real. But it came out of a conversation about maybe it was a Rolling Stone or one of these lists of 50 greatest guitarists, and Prince was nowhere to be seen. And up until that point, I didn't know a reason that he would be. And my old friend James said, sit down, Max. You're going to learn. And again, like just another insane string to his bow that does or doesn't get talked about depending on how you grew up.
1: That is true. I think his guitar playing is strangely underrated. But if you check out, was it a halftime show at the Super Bowl or something? Just like sets the world on fire. And no one can do that.
0: Yeah.
1: Like no one has ever done that again.
0: Yeah.
1: The way he did it. But, like, also has this real... we're going on about Prince, but just one more point. He's also got this kind of, like, stand-and-deliver style of performing. You know, he's got all the flashy stuff, but he can also just stand there and sing you a ballad kind of the same way that the heavy hitters like Bruce Springsteen can, you know? Mm. And I just think he's really captivating. Like, he really engages with the audience as well.
0: Yeah, well, I think that's the thing. Like, I'm clearly not a deep Prince fan in terms of what I know, but that's what cuts through for someone like me. And the fact that I'm still here at minute 93 of the radio show talking about him is down to things like that.
1: Yeah. And these guys like Prince and Bowie and some of the other people we'll talk about tonight, they just have this, like, unfathomable charisma to them.
0: Capital K.
1: Capital K. I think that's where people go, oh, they're a genius, or like they're a legend, or people actually get genuinely awestruck by seeing these guys live. And yeah, I'm thinking if I can take my pick now, we didn't listen to a Bowie song and we haven't listened to a Dolly song yet, but maybe we will. The one that I brought up with you when we first discussed this topic was Amy Winehouse.
0: Mm-hmm.
1: And I think that is like, yes, absolutely phenomenal voice, phenomenal artist, like really intense life and incredible story, but then also gone too soon. Like, you could argue maybe Prince was past his prime, or like Bowie put his final everything he had into that last album. But Amy, like, had so much more to give musically. And that's the part of her that I knew. I can't understand any other part of Amy Winehouse, but...
0: No, the human tragedy is a separate thing for those who know these people.
1: But for me, it was her music. And I'm still grieving the fact that we're never going to hear more from her.
0: Mm-hmm.
1: Even all these years later, it's like, what could we... And maybe that's selfish to feel that way.
0: Absolutely not. It's part of the... Well, allow me to...
1: Go on.
0: Allow me to disagree. Just... it might be selfish, but that's part of the tragedy, no? Like you said, that's what you can speak to.
1: Yeah. Well, that's my experience with some of these artists where you... I don't know. I kind of feel a little bit guilty sometimes about how I... perceive people's deaths in the public eye, because like when they've been in the public, because it's like, well, I don't really know you, so if I don't feel anything, shame on me, you know?
0: Right.
1: I wonder how other people feel. I'd love to know. Hit me up on Instagram if you have a thought on this. But yeah, it would be a very interesting psychological study, in my view, to see how people react, because like, yeah. Remember that guy that was like, leave Britney alone?
0: The world does. Yeah.
1: He didn't know her.
0: No, well, that's the question, I guess. What's the line when you see any of these icons, true icons, die, and you see mountains of people like pouring forth in the street? It's hard, especially from the art side, from further away, to draw that line where grief for... lack of future music and, you know, being able to experience from afar ends, and actual empathetic grief for a human life lost begins. There's amazing footage of like Biggie's funeral through Brooklyn streets, and you can tell that's a community mourning one of their own as much as it is fans mourning, you know, a career cut short.
1: Yeah, that is the sad part, seeing the real human element to it. And like, yeah, Amy Winehouse's life was so documented in such detail that you do have an insight to how hard it was for her. So I guess that in that aspect, but if you can separate that to the music, I don't know. There's that part of me that still thinks, what could she have been doing?
0: Mm-hmm.
1: Which still doesn't sit right with me to say, but anyway, let's listen to one of her songs. Do you have one off this album, Back to Black, that you'd like to highlight tonight, or should I choose one?
0: Need to pick this one.
1: Okay, let's listen to "You Know I'm No Good," the second track off this album. This was a Mark Ronson produced album, so it's got all those real nice soulful horns and.
0: Mm-hmm.
1: Motown drum sound, etc. Let's give it a listen and then we'll go to a break, and we'll be back right after that on I'll Be Your Mirror, Saltwater Radio.

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2: And you're listening to I'll Be Your Mirror on Saltwater Radio for your Friday night. I'm your host, Bainey, and with me is Max. Max, we've got half the show to go, and we've covered 3-4 amazing artists already. We're talking about artists that have passed away and impacted us heavily in different ways. And we found that out in the last couple of weeks with the passing of Dolly Parton. And then we were talking about David Bowie and Prince, who, by the way, passed away like months apart from each other.
3: Mm-hmm.
2: I hadn't recovered from the Bowie passing yet. And how that gave us an opportunity to celebrate those artists and maybe rediscover or discover for the first time. And then just now we were talking about Amy Winehouse and the connection to the story of the person and whether or not you can feel guilty for missing, feeling aggrieved that you're not going to get new music, as opposed to just feeling bad that this, or feeling, you know, sad for this person and this, the family. And anyway, we heard her song, You Know I'm No Good, on the other side of that break. And it got us thinking about some of the other artists that, you know, have impacted us in different ways. Who did you want to bring up?
3: Well, yeah, obviously there are a few in these categories. As you were talking about Amy Winehouse, it again made me think of Heath Ledger, as we were talking about off air.
2: Yeah.
3: Which, unless we're going to sit down and stream the audio from Brokeback Mountain, we'll only briefly mention here. But I really do love watching films and thinking and talking and listening to about films. And even at a young age, I was maybe year 11 or something when he died, but that was in the same category for me as someone who I distinctly feel like a hurt at not being able to see what other work there was to come.
2: Yeah, that is, yeah. I might have just been slightly too young to have really felt the impact of Heath Ledger's death, but I do think that, yeah, there's like a big vacuum. Maybe vacuum's the wrong word, but like, yeah, a bit of a hole that gets left behind artistically when these like once in a generation artists pass away way too young.
3: Mm.
2: And I think a lot of we should touch on this as well. A lot of the 27 Club and those artists in the 60s that passed, like Hendrix and Jim Morrison, and like it all happened so quickly. And I think society or the world came sort of crashing back to reality.
3: Yeah,
2: with the passing of those artists.
3: Yeah, well and truly. So that's just a little aside, because it's a pretty like classical version of that for me. But an odd one I felt, again, just a quick mention of someone who maybe we won't go into the weeds on, especially because he was, he did live a long life, was Archie Roach for me.
2: Yeah.
3: And his partner, another amazing artist in her own right, Ruby Hunter, had died some years before. And they just seemed to be a very deeply in love couple. So I'm sure that was always coming for Archie Roach. But he's an artist who means a great deal to me, and we know so many people. That even though he was quite old, he was still performing and still writing really powerful, also quite uplifting music as well as that. So yeah, that is one. Yeah.
2: I wonder, there's probably people listening that have personal connections with Archie.
3: Of course, so, I think that's why it's important to mention.
2: Yeah, really good point to bring him up, and also just wondering how that actually translates to the feeling of grief for you know, losing such a great artist, but also like, oh my gosh, this is someone that, you know, has affected me personally in the community, or
3: yeah, but one drop in an ocean of impact.
2: Yeah, exactly. Exactly. In any small way that they've impacted you.
3: So yeah, I'm glad. I'm glad we can mention Uncle Archie. But I think to take a pretty sharp left turn in terms of artists who really left a void of future music that really caught me off guard. There have been a couple of hip hop artists. The first one was another 2016 death, if I'm not mistaken, along with your Leonard Cohens and your Bowies and all these titans, was Fife Dog from Tribe Called Quest, who was always my guy. You always have one in a group.
2: Yeah.
3: And Adam, Tribe Called Quest, who was always my guy. You always have one in a group.
2: Yeah.
3: And out of

0: is run into the ground. But honestly, there is and can be no one like him stylistically, artistically, never was. And I think one way of demonstrating that is even the outpouring of love when he did die. So many tributes of artists rapping in his style, or even like tributes artistically, which was such a part of his output, I guess, beyond the mask, but including the mask. There is no other.
1: For those unfamiliar with MF Doom as well, he was largely anonymous because he wore a mask, and I'm not really up to date with all the history and the lore of MF Doom, but correct me if I'm wrong, like, we didn't know much about him. He kept his private life pretty private.
0: Yes, for the most part.
1: And he wasn't a celebrity.
0: Absolutely not, outside of a certain world of American hip-hop, but far from the mainstream, despite a success that grew and grew really organically over the course of a career. And I think, again, collaborated with so many people that most listeners would and do know, but his output was so artistically singular that, really nothing fills that pocket. His style of rapping is extremely unique. His style of lyricism is extremely unique. And again, spoke, like many of these people, like many great artists really, to a certain type of outsiderdom. Freakism, if I may.
1: Well, I was just thinking, like, he's one of those artists that it feels like it's important to almost teach MF Doom to the next generation or people that haven't heard him, and like, we need to put him up on a pedestal, and like, I feel like people like are fighting the cause to let MF Doom be heard.
0: And I think that's what's inspired by this type of artist in any category, any medium, is an intense fandom. The passion's real, and I think that's what propels them into the next generation. They'll always be a touchstone or a cornerstone of a certain, they might not be for everyone, but the love that's there is hot.
1: Is MF Doom the Van Gogh of the of the music world of the 21st century? More famous after death?
0: Yeah, potentially so. That's a great question. I would like to know how much the fandoms, it's hard to see from within. I'd count myself as one of the freaks.
1: Well, we on the radio will play him and he will forever be known. But do you have a song that you think might go well for our audience tonight?
0: Again, there are always so many, but I think we should play Rhymes Like Dimes. It's a personal favorite of mine. It's just fun. There's not much else to say.
1: All right. Well, this does come with a language warning, so if you've got little ears, just maybe switch them off for a couple of minutes. Or, you know, it is educational, as we just said, so you could just
0: put them on.
1: Put it on. This is Rhymes Like Dimes by MF Doom on Saltwater Radio.

0: was MF Doom featuring DJ Cucumber Slice with Rhymes Like Dimes from his 1999 album Operation Doomsday. Max, why do we listen to that song and what do you love about it?
1: It's fun, man. It's as simple as that.
0: It was a lot of fun. I haven't heard that in a long time. And we were going through and we were like, wow, these lyrics are so... Yeah, they're fun. They're just like jovial and they paint a picture. It's not egregious rap. Like sometimes you can get these like real... The gangster rap is kind of like just pushing violent messages.
1: Yeah, yep.
0: For the sake of it.
1: That does exist out there.
0: There's a time and a place for that. I just want to say I'm not against it. I'm just saying that this...
1: No, absolutely.
0: ...has some more... you know, thoughtful lyricism to it.
1: For the people. Something he does all the time, 100% of the time with his lyrics is there's so many fragmented bars and they add up to something like from outer space, but it's not linear and it's something that other people could be critiqued for or done poorly. He could be critiqued for, but these little snippets, sometimes a whole verse hangs together in a narrative. Most of the time it doesn't, but every single one of them hits and conjures up something in your head. It's clever as hell. I don't know. There are better people to speak about this, but it either hits or it doesn't. And for me, it hits.
0: You're the perfect person to speak about this. You're a fan. You've lived with this artist in your life for however long you've been listening to him, and he didn't know it, but when he died, he left a big hole in your heart, right?
1: He left a Roman mask-shaped hole in my heart.
0: The genius of Doom. Is he... 'cause I've never seen him play live. Did he... play shows live?
1: He did. Yeah, he performed. As you were mentioning in the break, he obviously produced just about all of his music as well. But he definitely did perform live. But one thing that we do know about Doom is that he had a lot of health issues, which led to what you would call an early death, I suppose. But that did... often contribute to struggles touring, that sort of thing. And there were also visa issues where he was actually a UK citizen. Anyway, complicated scenario, but he did tour, but I don't think has the most like prolific performance record, but the music lives on.
0: Mm. And not to disrespect you, Doom, but is there a chance that he was like some kind of MI6 operative. I don't know. You just said UK visa and he's got a mask on and he's in the US as a beloved underground rapper. I think that's the perfect cover.
1: Yeah, MI6, MF6.
0: Yeah.
1: Yeah. No, I hear you. We'll save that for a YouTube doco. I'm releasing a 6-part 90-minute per episode series later on, promoted on the ACCC website later on.
0: Yeah. Okay. Well, you know, we've probably only got time to really go over one more artist in depth. But yeah, I do want to highlight the fact that it's not just musicians that really can impact you in this way. It's like, yeah, Heath Ledger was a really good example. Are there any other celebrities, I suppose, that you've found out has passed away or perhaps... you know, in another way, has died for you?
1: Well, it's very interesting you ask. And yeah, it all stems from what we were talking about earlier, that parasocial relationship that you develop with people you don't know, but you feel like you do, especially if their music or their art is particularly confessional. But either way, and yeah, something that could be described as a little death, but not the good kind, was the revelation for me some years ago that, or not that, but of Joni Mitchell's history in dabbling, at the very least, in blackface. And it's a fascinating and extremely disappointing and kind of confounding read to delve into her reasonings and whatever artistic cases she makes for it. But
0: yeah, and we're not being defamatory or anything. She has confirmed that this is something that she does and is okay with.
1: Yeah, and readers can do their own research. It's obviously too much to go into in deep depth here, but Joni Mitchell is... She lives in the skies for me. There's no one higher that I place in terms of artists who matter to me mattered to me. Voice of an Angel. There's too much to say about why we love Joni Mitchell or her work, at least. And so this was quite staggering to look into.
0: Yeah. It's a classic when you find out it's a love the art, not the artist debate.
1: Yeah, well.
0: Can we talk? At what point, what's the threshold of tolerance for loving the art?
1: Mm-hmm.
0: When you know the views and when it's so linked with the person's culture, when their music is influenced by black culture and they're saying, I feel like I'm a black person and I'm wearing blackface. Anyway, we can talk about that maybe on the next episode, Max. We'll have to have you back. But to close out the show, there's someone really that is number one for me that when they passed, I was like, well, that's it. This person, they did it. They lived the dream. They were the guy that was at rock bottom and got to the top later in life and became a megastar in my eyes. And that's Charles Bradley.
1: Mm-hmm.
0: Just, incredible voice, an incredible soul singer, and huge in my formative years. And started as a James Brown impersonator, or maybe not started, but, was made his name for himself and honed his craft being a James Brown impersonator, and then just worked his way up bit by bit. And I've seen him live a couple of times, and a true showman. And I think the mark of a master of their craft is being able to do it live and also in the studio. And he did both. He just brought it. He just was himself, his absolute self. Mm-hmm. Despite being a James Brown impersonator, he was his absolute self at every moment of asking. And we got what we got, and I feel enlightened because of it. Max, do you have any thoughts on Charles Bradley?
1: There's no way to put it better than that. What a privilege. It's a powerful voice. It's gentle in its power. I don't know. There's no more words, to be honest. He's someone you feel it helps knowing a little bit the story of an artist, the life story of an artist. But even without that, you feel every little moment of his life when he opens his mouth.
0: Yep.
1: And the bands he was working with, they were all pretty hot.
0: Yeah.
1: As well, which didn't hurt.
0: I'm going to play a song to close us out. It's his cover of I'll Slip Away, which is a Rodriguez song. And it's so interesting to me, the parallel between these two artists, because Rodriguez, in a similar way, came into success later on, or whatever that meant, however we view success, fame, but was someone who recorded all these songs earlier in life and then didn't realize that they were so beloved. And so Charles Bradley kind of has a similar path where, gets to the age of 60 and then is given the opportunity to do his thing. And they're both such unique voices. So it's so good to hear his take on the Rodriguez version. And also, we're slipping away from our listeners and from the airwaves for another month. So, and also all these artists slipped away out of our lives.
1: Well, we're all slipping off this mortal coil bit by bit.
0: Yeah. Shout out to a couple of other artists I thought off the top of my head. it feels a little disrespectful just to list them off, but Bill Withers, that was a big one. I spent all the next day after I found out playing Bill Withers songs.
1: Mm-hmm.
0: D'Angelo,
1: big one. Sophie.
0: Oh, yeah. Anyway, we could go on for hours, but it's time to listen to Charles Bradley. This has been I'll Be Your Mirror. I'll catch you again next month. Thank you so much for coming on the show, Max. You've been a great chat, and we've got to think of some more music topics so that you can come on again. This has been I'll Be Your Mirror, and you're listening to Saltwater Radio. Everyone, enjoy your Friday nights.

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1: Hey, what a... 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Kalmora.

I wonder if you're lonesome tonight. You know, someone said the world's a stage and each must play a part. Fate had me playing in love with you as my sweetheart. Act one was where we met. I loved you at first glance. You read your lines so cleverly and never missed a cue. Then came act two. You seemed to change, you acted strange, and why I've never known. 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But I'd rather go on hearing your lies than to go on living without you. Now the stage is bare, and I'm standing there with emptiness all around. And if you won't come back to me, then they can bring the curtain down.

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Another song is I recorded. 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

0: party people.
1: What's up?
0: Yeah. Welcome to Socrates, B-Sides and Rarities. A selection of ideas from the past and from the future.
1: Next.
0: The crates of the crates.
1: Hanging for a long time, man.
0: This is a love letter. A thank you to everyone who's ever shown support for our band, for our sound, and for our culture. There's more to come, but please allow us to indulge on a walk through memory lane. Things that could have been, should have been, for whatever the reason, they didn't make it, but guess what? They're here now. Take a ride with us.
1: I'm ready.
0: Deep into the crates.
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on the wall. 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Walk in through the doorway and the buzzer goes berserk. Granny comes from out the back.

after cups and saucers. Well, over here there's stacks at Granny's bric-a-brac. Granny's bric-a-brac, she's coming out to get you, and she keeps you coming back, knowing that you'll have to get your senses back on track, 'cause there's funny magic going on at Granny's bric-a-brac. Here's a busted gramophone, she's gone and overpriced. A rusted up meat grinder,

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0: Okay, wait, blow it away! 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
1: One out body.

0: I've got fluid coming out and it's not blood, it's clear. And she says, well, your waters are broken, go to hospital.
1: More family orientated. We've been able to share our pregnancy with, you know, people down the street at the supermarket. And
2: you feel like a reserve orange peeler on the football team, that you're there on the side and you just can't assist by doing anything, really.
3: I feel like at home, actually, in here in Alice Springs here.
1: In the end, our decision to have her in hospital was more based on convenience.
4: This is the Alice Birth Project, a collection of birth stories from the centre of Australia.
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0: I'm Gillian Haldane. I'm 42. Living in Alice Springs now, this third stint now is for 6 years, and had both of my girls here in Alice Springs Hospital. One born at 35 weeks and the other one at 32 weeks, both prematures, and had to stay in special care nursery. It was 2008. We started, you know, trying to get pregnant, and got pregnant very easily the first time and had a miscarriage. And there's a lot more story involved into each of the miscarriages, but just on a summary, I end up having kind of lost count now. I think it was 5 miscarriages. There was 1 unconfirmed miscarriage because I was going for a pregnancy test the next day. And I actually had my last pregnancy was a twin pregnancy. And I was seeing a private obstetrician, the same obstetrician the whole way through all of these. And they couldn't give me any reason as to why I was having miscarriages. The last pregnancy, the twin pregnancy, I lost one at 10 weeks, and I was on bed rest from 7 weeks because I started hemorrhaging pretty early in the pregnancy. And so the first one I lost at 10 weeks, and the second one I found out in the nuchal testing the ratio was quite high, 4 downs, and I had to go down and have a CVS test done and confirm it all. And I found out the next day that it was Down syndrome, and by that stage my husband was already in Alice. We were on that process of the move to Alice Springs. So I had to make a very informed decision as to what we do. We made it together, obviously, but I was on my own going through all this. And we made the choice to terminate because of where we were coming in Alice Springs, having been lived there before, we knew what pretty much there was. But finance, medical, being so far away from family, the restricted services that there are in such small communities, and, you know, my husband going flying all the time and leaving me at home, was, in the end, it was our decision that we terminated. So, and yeah, so that happened in Cairns, and then 6 weeks later I moved back to Alice Springs. I found a really good GP who had been involved with IVF treatments and stuff herself in her relationship. So she knew the doctor side from both angles. Felt I had a lot of trust in her, and she tried something different that my obstetrician in Cairns had never done. She put me on progesterone pessaries as soon as we found out I was pregnant. She said it's going to be very clinical, but from the day you find out you're pregnant, you have to start taking these pessaries, you shove them up inside, and until I think it was 14 weeks pregnant, and then they said that you should be through the safe stage or the bad stage, so you should be safe and see how we go. So I did that, and I still went down. I had a CVS test due to our history of the one before, and that came back all clear. It was the most agonizing 3 weeks wait of my whole entire life, but when that came clear, I continued on the pregnancy and went on light duties for work because I just didn't want to risk anything this time. And yeah, the labour was very surprising, caught me unaware. I was actually going to the GP for, I had like a little calcium lump on my hand, and I went to her about that to find out what was wrong with it, and she said, oh no, that's fine, that's nothing, it'll go away. So where are you on the baby making stage? And I'm like, hey, sorry, I came about my hand, not about babies. And yeah, so she caught me really off guard, and I think it was probably that slap in the face. I kind of really needed a wake-up call and said, look, you know, you're 37, you're getting on a bit, if you don't do something now, you'll be going down the IVF trail, and it's a very full-on trail. She said, I'll give you 6 months to get yourself pregnant, and if not, then I'm going to refer you for IVF. I was like, whoa. I think I was preparing myself that I was going to lose it, or it was going to be another Down syndrome baby, and so I didn't want to get attached to it, so I was very distant. So pretty much throughout the whole pregnancy, I kind of just went along every day without realizing I was pregnant or focusing on being pregnant. But yeah, then 32 weeks, then we went away on holidays and came back from holidays, and my next door neighbor was 2 days ahead of us, and so we were, you know, sharing in that growth stage together. And yeah, we came back from holidays and went over to her baby shower, and I remember everyone saying, there's always someone who's pregnant at the baby shower who'll go and have a baby. And we laughed about, yeah, right, no, not planning on it. And yes, not even 12 hours later, I'd had my baby. She was born at 8:18 that morning, and I didn't get to see her until probably close to that time at night. And they let me hold her. I think it was about half an hour at the most. Lexi had to go straight into an incubator, but she could breathe easily on her own. But she had oxygen put into the incubator as well to help. She had IV drips on, and the size of little babies, their whole arm or their whole leg was splinted up to keep an IV drip in. And they put the newborn nappies on that could fit 3 babies of that size inside them. They put them on, just lie them underneath or fold them completely over. And they've got these beautiful little knitted, like a singlet top that they go on, that, you know, probably people at the old timers knit for them. They take daily blood tests, they do a little heel prick to get blood from them, and they're doing every day, twice a day, they have a pediatrician come around and check up on the babies depending on their issues. Both of my girls had query issues of this. It's a fatal disease, a fatal issue for preemies, but for Zoe it was worse. And there was no doctor here that could operate or investigate it properly. So the paediatrician was one of the oldest, long-serving paediatricians here in town. And I was glad that I had him. Mm. And so he sent her down to Adelaide with the RFDS. I remember leaving and waving goodbye to my family and crying, and then having the worry of having to express on the flight. I had a little manual pump that I had to express on the flight, but they made me a cup of tea and they just, yeah, it's okay, it's all right, we'll look after her. So I felt quite relaxed, you know. They offered me food and drinks and it was great, best in-flight service I've had. But I think on the way back, I was probably going down, it was more daunting, it was the unknown, and they said that she might need surgery. That was the scary part. But coming home a week later was excitement, because we were one step ahead, and I know I was going home to be with my family, even though she had to go back to hospital. It was going to be different still, but she, you know, jumped that hurdle now, and it was different. I couldn't wait to get on the ground and see everybody.
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Gray's house now, watching as they rise and fall. Men are moving past the aisle. Light is bleeding through the door. 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

0: Many voices, one place.
1: Hi, my name is Kathy Burns. I was born in Tamworth in New South Wales. I'm now living in Tennant Creek. Originally, I came out with the Australian Theatre of Young People. I was working for them in Sydney, and Barclay Regional Arts and the Song Room and the Australian Theatre of Young People had a program working together to do a whole bunch of youth activities out in the Barclay region. We camped out for 6 weeks in a number of remote communities and wrote music and made CDs and made film clips, did a documentary. And from there, Song Room basically took me on board and pilfered me from the Australian Theatre of Young People, and then I started working for them for 2 years. And then Barclay Regional Arts pilfered me from the Song Room and got me on board as the Desert Harmony Festival manager, and then took me on board as the artistic director of Barclay Regional Arts. And I love it out here. You know, as most people say back on the coast, you're crazy, what are you doing all the way out there? You're in the middle of nowhere. A lot of people say, come back to the real world, which is sort of, you know, it's quite harsh to say that, because this is a place for someone. And this is a place for me at the moment. It's my home, and the people and the communities that I work for are beautiful. I get experiences out here that I just wish people could experience. And it was only until I came out and started working that I understood there are so many opportunities, particularly creatively, coming from a small, you know, relatively small country town, Tamworth. I can identify a lot with youth in terms of having nothing much to do and wanting an out when once you finish school, and sort of thinking, what am I going to do with my life? I'm either going to stay, I can go down a certain path, or I can get out and try new things. So it's really important for me, particularly with Barclay Regional Arts, that we can bring programs from outside to show kids that there are so many amazing things you can get involved in. One, we can bring them to your community that you can have access to, and also we'll also provide opportunities in which you can travel and do other things and build skills and have resumes and have experiences that you can go and hop out for a little while and go see other places. And the community of Tennant Creek, you know, we are such a diverse community. It's quite an interesting town to be in. A lot of people from other places always come in and go, oh, are you scared? Is it a scary place? It's not. It's not at all. It seems, you know, as you're probably driving through, it might seem a little bit rough, but it's actually a really beautiful, and it's a matter of just taking

0: time to get to know people and converse with people. Like, it's actually really becoming part of that community atmosphere again, which you miss. And what I hated from living in places like Sydney is that you don't get to speak to people. People don't want to know you unless you're in that circle, working circle. And here, you walk down the street and you can say hello to everyone. Everyone says hello back. Of course, it does come with its challenges as well. There's lots of challenges with working in remote parts of Australia. One, just with our own organisation, with Barclay Arts, is, you know, we don't have the resources, technical resources. Everything is, we have to transport for so, you know, many kilometres to get things up. Having good access to food, you know, food's coming from such a vast distances. By the time it gets to us, you know, we're eating food that's, you know, a bit old, and dealing with a whole bunch of different language groups and a whole different culture, and understanding, particularly when I bring in trainers to come in and work, I have to be really careful with the personality that we're selecting, because not, they might be professional in their field and might be great for the program we're doing out here, but personality-wise, they just might not be able to cope with the different cultures and be able to handle that effectively in work.
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1: Hi, my name's Carly Phillips, and I was born in a little town on the border of Victoria and New South Wales called Wodonga. I moved to Melbourne as soon as I could and lived there for about 8 years before I came to this wonderful place called Alice Springs. The thing I like about Alice Springs is that it does have a small town feel about it, but there's lots of creature comforts, cosmopolitan bits and bobs and people. In some ways, Alice Springs to me is almost like another suburb of Melbourne in a lot of ways, with a different and very, very beautiful natural landscape. Compared to Wodonga, I guess there is a lot of similarities in terms of small towns, the problems that exist there. Yeah, obviously different landscape. I like Alice Springs. There's a big arts community. There's a lot of diversity. And yeah, it's just beautiful. It's just endlessly beautiful. And the weather. I guess, yeah, sometimes in summertime it gets a little bit too hot for most people and people leave the town, and that's always a little bit sad. But during the winter time, it's, yeah, a really happening place, and you can never get to everything that goes on the weekends. I choose to stay here because I feel like this is my home now and I'm really happy here, and yeah, I don't know where else to go.
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About handouts. You know, I believe that Aboriginal people are getting pretty sick and tired of handouts and the welfare system. A song that I call Keep Your Handouts and Give Us Back Our Land.

My name is Jennifer Kitching. I work with the Aboriginal Interpreter Service in the Tennant Creek office, and I'm currently in the studio of 8CCC.

0: Many voices, one place.
1: Hi, my name's Rachel O'Leary. I was born in Sydney in 1977, which feels like a long time ago now. And I grew up in Sydney and Newcastle, so New South Wales. I came to Alice Springs on a holiday, actually, and I was walking the Larapinta Trail with two friends, and I got offered some work while I was here, working as a Green Corps team leader with young Indigenous kids, and I thought, when am I ever going to get this chance to do this kind of work? And so I moved here. It's a common story. I went back to Sydney, packed my house up, and I moved to Alice Springs, and that was about 8 years ago. And yeah, I loved it. When I got here, I always thought I might go up to Darwin, but when I saw the mountains here or the ranges here, it just felt like home. Lots of things inspire me about the community, and just to be able to be close to nature was probably one of the big draw cards. It's quite different to where I grew up. I grew up on the coast, so I do really miss the beach. But yeah, look, having a beautiful garden and chickens, I didn't have that in Sydney. So yeah, look, I love it here, and being able to go camping out bush. You're never lonely. If you're feeling a little bit down and you go for a walk down the mall, you feel so much better. And yeah, there's always people to help you out. And because you don't have necessarily extended family here, yeah, everyone becomes your family. So that's why I'm still here.
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Hi, my name is Michelle, and I'm from Patterson Street Hub on the main street in Tennant Creek, and it's one of my favourite places because we have lots and lots of community members coming every day. 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

Hi, my name is Maria and I work here at the Hub with Michelle, and I do most of my time in there spending time with people to communicate and ask what their needs are. And same time I'm learning with Reese, my collaboration course for 8 weeks, me and Michelle. Yeah, I like it here, just helping people with disabilities and the things that they need. 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
1: Hello, my name is Cedric Cook. 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

0: 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And where else is better to do that than community radio? The CBAA brings you Australian Music is Bloody Great, a radio series delivered by the Community Radio Network featuring some great Australian artists talking about and playing great Australian artists. So let's do this.
1: Hi, this is Holly Throsby here. I am hosting Australian Music is Bloody Great this week, and I have chosen a few of my favourite Australian songs from the last few months. You can hear them here on community radio. Everything that you hear today can be found on amrap.org.au, which is where community broadcasters find Australian music. So if you are an Australian artist, get your music on AMRAP. Okay, let's listen to some songs. The first song that I've chosen today is the title track of the new album by Charlie Ivan Band. The album and the song are called Of Nothing. I don't really know much about this band except that they're from Alice Springs, and I love the record. I think it's really good songwriting and really good arrangement and production. It's released by Bedroom Suck Records, which is, to me, a really consistently great label. So here is Of Nothing by Charlie Ivan Band.

That was Of Nothing by Charlie Ivan Band. My name's Holly Throsby and I'm here this week hosting Australian Music is Bloody Great. And the next song I've chosen is from Field Commander Ali, the music of Ali Mullico, who's a New South Wales South Coast-based artist. I really like both of her records. And I've chosen a cover, actually. She does a really beautiful cover of a Michael Hurley song on this new album called Wild Geeses, and I think it's just very well chosen and very well done. So here it is.

That was a beautiful cover of a Michael Hurley song called Wild Geeses from the new album by Field Commander Ali. My name is Holly Throsby and I'm here hosting Australian Music is Bloody Great. And the next song that I've chosen is from a band called Body Type, who I'm sure a lot of people already know. I love Body Type. I've done some shows with them before and I just think, you know, watching them live and listening to their records, they're really fun and really clever and kind of euphoric band. And I really like the new album called Tally, and I've chosen track 4, which is called Eye is a Mouth is a Face.

That was Body Type with I as a Mouth is a Face. My name is Holly Throsby and I'm here this week hosting Australian Music is Bloody Great. The next song I've chosen is the new single from Ruby Gill. I'm looking forward to her new album. She's a really interesting artist, really intelligent poet and very funny and often quite strange lyrics, which I always enjoy. Her new single is called Carol/Not Carol, and here it is.

That was Ruby Gill with Carol / Not Carol. My name is Holly Throsby and I'm here hosting Australian Music is Bloody Great. And the next song that I've chosen is from a Sydney band made up of five women, really good band called Megafauna. I've chosen their song Softmore.

That was Megafauna with their new single, Softmore. My name's Holly Throsby. I'm here hosting Australian Music is Bloody Great. And the final song I've selected of recent Australian music that I like from the last few months is from the new album by Sydney artist Marcus Whale. I'm a big fan of Marcus. I think he's a really interesting artist and such an incredible performer. The song that I've chosen has particularly good percussion. There's really amazing percussion across this whole album, actually. This track is called Unborn.

That last track was Unborn by Marcus Whale. My name's Holly Throsby and I've really enjoyed hosting Australian Music is Bloody Great. Thank you for listening today. Remember, it's really important, especially in this day and age, to support Australian music and your local community radio station. If you are a community radio broadcaster, you can find all the songs that I chose today on amrap.org.au. And if you're a local musician, get your music on AmRap because that's how community radio can find you. I am supposed to choose one of my own songs now. So I have a new album coming out. It's called Normal Magic. It's out on September 4th. And I've chosen a song which features another Australian artist who I really admire. Her name is Laura Jean. And this song is called Hold, Please.

Good morning, folks. It's the Saturday morning sports show, as you'd expect. Sorry about last week, folks. We had a few technical issues. We're unable to make the show. However, today, I'm flying solo. Miguel can't make it, and Dennis is in sunny Queensland. So today, it's a one-hour show instead of 1.5 hours, because I'm not going to go on for 1.5 hours on my own. However, I think it's an important day for sport with the NRL finals, the AFL finals, and all sorts of sports happening at the moment. So it's a good morning from Big Kev to Alice Springs today. What an absolute stunning day here in Alice Springs today. Not a cloud in the sky, no wind, absolutely perfect day for anything, including whatever sport you choose to play today, whether it be football, soccer, golf, tennis, lacrosse, whatever you like, table tennis, it is the perfect day to have a game. The rugby, anything, just get out there. Remember to slip, slop, snap. It's going to be in the early 30s in Alice Springs today. So take care in the sun. It's a bit cool last night, but today absolutely beautiful. Looking out at the studio today, like I said, bright, beautiful, sunny, fantastic day. Where else would you be in the world? So, a big hello today to our listeners. Thank you very much for that, whomever you are and wherever you are. Checked up on the Pill Facebook page this morning just to see how it was going, and there was some interesting things there in regards to what people are looking at and who is watching. I can tell who's watching, whether it be male, female, or your age or whatever. So, interesting. Last week I put up a picture of an NRL player flattening a rival in the game 2 weeks ago. No, it was like a bloke got run over by a train. It was pretty graphic, but it was a legal tackle. It was absolutely fantastic. Good NRL stuff. It got 9,331 views. I was quite surprised about that, with 319 engagements from you. So I would like to say thank you very much for that. We currently have had 19,186 views. I think that's fantastic. Would love you to support our Facebook page. If you go on Facebook, it's just quite simply called The Pill of ACCC. We put up local stories. We put up international stories. Just anything sports. Can be random stuff, but if you do go and have a look, follow us. I think we've got about 268 followers at the moment. In the real world, doesn't sound very much, but to us here on The Pill, it's very important. So if you go on the site, ACCC The Pill, just take some time to maybe leave a comment, whether it's good or bad, we don't mind. Tell us in the world where you're from, and certainly hit that follow button. All right, folks, we're going to play a few songs today, obviously, because you don't want to hear me rabble on for the full 1 hour. but there's a few things that I'm going to talk about today that might cause a bit of controversy. But anyway, just before we go on to our overnight scores, I'd like to first remind people of yesterday's world events, so tragic, which was 25 years ago, which was the tragedy of the 9/11 happenings over in the US there. Very sad, but was sort of reminded the world all over that it happened yesterday and what happened on this day 25 years ago. So for those that are interesting, very much of a tragedy. Of course, a lot of conspiracy theories around that. I'm certainly one of those that supports those. I think it was the biggest crime of the century. But anyway, that's another story. And what we'll start off talking about is the Melbourne NFL game that was held yesterday. Now, I believe in Melbourne it's been widely touted for some months now that this American football game was going to land on the shores of the MCG to be played yesterday between two big teams in the States, which was the San Francisco 49ers and the Rams. Two mega teams over in the States. The San Francisco team arrived a week ago and did some things in the community and met their fans and really was taken up by the locals as the fantastic team, where the other team, I think, treated it just a bit like a business trip and flew in the
previous day before the game. There's a few things that has to be talked about this. First of all, absolutely fantastic spectacle. The MCG, look, 100,021 fans turned out to this game. It looked like a Super Bowl final. There was entertainment, there were songs, there was colour, pageantry, fireworks, you name it. Absolutely fantastic. It obviously had been promoted very, very widely in Victoria. 100,000 people on a work day. Must have been a lot of sickies running that day. But look, it had everything. It had Air Force jets. It had a halftime show put on by the famous Jonah Brothers and all the pomp and ceremony of a, what I would say, a grand final atmosphere. Absolutely fantastic. The beers were flowing. The breakfast nachos and hot dogs were being consumed in droves, obviously. And listen, you wouldn't know it was an ordinary workday in Melbourne, I'll tell you that. 69% of the tickets that were sold, by the way, were sold to international visitors. So there you go. What a draw card it was. How successful was it? It was fantastic. I can't imagine how much money this has poured into the Melbourne area in regards to public transport, pubs, clubs, accommodation, airfares. I guess the NFL foots the bill for all that. I'm not quite sure. I do know, though, there's 55 players on each team rostered because they have three teams, a defence, an offence and a special team. I watched the game. I thought it was fantastic. But what I did like is before the game, they had this cartoon type show explaining how the game is played, how each team gets three downs, how you score, the scoring, the tackles, all about the quarterback, the fast receivers and all that sort of thing, which was fantastic for me because up until that point, I had really no idea what they were doing. But I tell you what a spectacle. What a great thing for Melbourne. Absolutely fantastic, guys. I can see this happening probably once a year after the success of yesterday. Probably only one of the downsides of it were the ticket prices were quite expensive, starting in, I think, at $300 and going up from there, obviously. But look, a fantastic show, Melbourne. You put on the perfect weather. Ooh, how lucky were you there, guys. Unbelievable. Just one thing, though. If you want to have a drink like a Scotch and Coke or a beer or whatever you want, flat price on all the drinks, $17.50 for a glass. So your Scotch and Coke, $17.50, folks. Now imagine if you got yourself, a couple of mates there, and you decide, I'll shout this round. It's going to cost you about $150 a round. Quite expensive. Anyway, I think overall, when the dust settles, Melbourne probably would have made $200 million plus out of that. And I'm not sure of how large the worldwide audience was on that, but I would suggest it was pretty damn big. So congratulations, Melbourne. What a great sporting event. Right, we're going to jump to a song, and then we're going to do overnight scores after that.

Carlos Santana there, one of my favourites. It might be an oldie for a lot of people, but for me it was a absolutely brand new song. Fantastic. Love it, love it, love it. It's a very big Santana fan, and I'm sure a lot of you out there are as well. Okay, we're going to go on to the overnight scores shortly. I had just one more thing I wanted to mention. Last week the world lost one of the best musicians in the world. Dolly Parton passed away after a short illness. She will be sadly missed by millions, or the whole world, actually. She brought us some absolutely fantastic songs. She wrote many songs for others. And she gave probably most of her money away in educating young people and giving them chances and all sorts of stuff. So RIP Dolly Parton, and I will play a Dolly Parton song sometime during the show. Be a bit of a surprise. All right, getting down to what we're all about, sporting events. All right, overnight scores. So with the finals happening with the AFL and the NRL, there are one or two games only instead of a full round. So last night the Rabbitohs played the Knights. And guess what, folks? I think the favourites, who were the Rabbitohs, 10 points, went went down to the Knights, 20 points. Not sure what happened there, but we'll talk about that in these NRL roundup. But yeah, first of the finals, and the Rabbitohs lost. A lot of Rabbitohs fans in New South Wales will be very disappointed in that result. And then we go over to the AFL, where the finals are in its second week, or first week after their knockout round for the finals, of which Carlton got beat by Geelong. Very sorry about that. However, very happy with Carlton's year since our new messiah took over, our new coach. Can't wait for next year, folks. But the AFL last night was a big crowd. I think it was 55,000. It created a new record at the Dockers Stadium over there in Perth, which broke last week's record, which was between Carlton and Geelong. And they cracked it this week for, I think, a couple of thousand more. Congratulations goes to the Dockers. This is a fantastic game, folks. The Dockers came out firing and were in control in the first quarter. But true to Geelong's form, they came back in the second. It was a tussle of a game right up until about 10 minutes before full time, where the Dockers took over control, as they have done much of the season this year, with a good win of 120

points to Geelong, 106 points. I think Geelong ran out of puff and their big stars just certainly couldn't go the distance, but absolutely enthralling game, and boy, oh boy, did that crowd over there loved it. Record crowd, record noises, and of course, it was a knockout round, so Geelong are gone for the year. I probably expect a few of the senior Geelong players to announce their retirement in the next couple of days. All right, we've got the US Open for those tennis fans out there, and if Miguel was here, he would be bringing this news to you. Lucky I made some notes, folks. So the US Open semifinals, as at 5:30 this morning, Alice time, the semifinals men's was Zverev versus Kachanoko, which was 4-3 with serve. Not sure how that's gone since then. Probably there'll be a winner by now. I would suggest it would be Zverev. Not sure. If you want, folks, and you know, and you want to send me an SMS live to the show, you can do that. Miguel, if you're listening, our SMS line is 04-1021-8333. I'll say that once more, a little slower. 04-1021-8333. You might want something to say about our show or any local sporting event you may be attached to. Send me a message. I can read it out. We can debate it. And that's it. It can be anonymous. Don't worry about that. So, and then the women's final, which is Sablanka. Where we got here? So that was a semi-final, I think. Yep. So Sablanka's won. She beat Jay Pegula 7-5-6-2. So Sablanka will line up in the grand final with a person that she was, I think, in Melbourne for the grand final too, so that should be interesting. And then we've got a little bit of F1 GP news for those rev heads and motorsport people out there. Last week's Italian Grand Prix, action-packed, of course, and the drama of F1 GP. We had Antonelli start in 18th place. Anyway, we'll talk about that a bit more in the roundup later. But effectively, first place went to Antonelli. Second place went to Russell. And the ever-present Mr. Verstappen finished third. If you're a McLaren fan, you had Norris and Bastianini finish in positions fourth and fifth, respectively. Interesting race, and we'll talk about that a little later in the show. Okay. Cricket, international cricket at the moment. Pakistan are touring England, which has been pretty popular over there. And as of, again, 5:20 or 5:30 this morning when I was up checking some scores, 453 England scored in their first innings. And at stumps, we had Pakistan scored 133, which is pretty poor for them in their first innings, and they were sent in again, obviously. And at stumps, they were 449, so they've sort of come back, kicked back. So we'll see what happens in the near future in regards to that. But that's a little bit of cricket news as well. Now, like I said, because I'm on my own, we're going to play another song, and I'm picking these at random, but I'm hoping this will be the Dolly Parton song. Here we go.

Great song there, another golden oldie, because that's how I am. The Electric Light Orchestra, folks, absolutely fantastic song. If you didn't like it, let me know. I'm not scared in taking criticism. Hey, listen, I need to catch up on some local sport because we didn't have a show last week and there's a lot happening in the football world here in Alice Springs. Absolutely finished the season. The grand finals have all happened and it's all done and dusted, folks. And I'm going to talk first of all about the women's footy, which has been fantastic this year. The West's win caps a stellar season. The West women have rounded out a near-perfect season, beating the South by 34 points to claim the 2026 CAFLW Premiership at Traeger Park last Saturday on August 29th. They only lost one game for the year, which was the preliminary final, by 1 point to South 2 weeks ago. Absolutely amazing. With just a total of 6 goals for the games and South going scoreless for 2 quarters, their dire struggle failed to reach any dizzying heights. Unfortunately, West dominated from the opening turn and could have had South on the ropes even at quarter time. Scoring 1.5 while keeping South from opening their account, they wasted their opportunities in front of goals with some terrible kicking. Not sure what happened there, but anyway, with a quarter down to play, South were 20 points down, which was not an insurmountable position at all. However, the West had other ideas by adding 2 goals to their rally as within the opening term kept South scoreless to take a well-deserved but hard-fought victory. So there you go. Absolutely fantastic. They got the trophy. They got the flag. And there's some outstanding players. Ebony Abbott McCormack played a fantastic game. And Joe Anna Kennedy pulled in some pretty solid marks throughout the game as well. And best on the ground was Meg Machian. And she's pretty happy with that result too. So there was, a fantastic game. The women have won, very happy. And may I say that the actual crowds going to the women's football are pretty strong this year, so it is growing every year in popularity. So congratulations, the West women. You had a great game there and certainly well-deserved win on the day. And, of course, played in perfect weather as well, so very lucky there. So we go on to the men. Boy, there were some physical games here in the final series as well, I can tell you. So we might go to the reserves first, shall we? So we've got the reserves grand final. The Pioneer dominated the second half to run away with the CFAL reserves grand final at Traeger Park, again on the same day. In stark contrast from the previous week, near perfect weather greeted the sides as they ran on the ground for the grand final. So the Federals started well, slotting 4 goals in the opening quarter, while the grand final nerves seemed to affect Pioneer, who wasted some early opportunities in front of goal to trail by 4 points at the first change. What happened? After the breaks, the Federals slotted an early goal to take the lead, and that flicked a switch for Pioneer, who upped their game as they went into boot 4 goals, while Federal were caught flat-footed by their opponents, added only one more major for the term and for the last of the game to be 18 points at the final change, with the Pioneers firmly in control. So the Feds fall with a final score of Federal's 7 goals to 44 points to Pioneer with a strong score of 12-9. 81. So a fairly decisive win there to the Pioneer Eagles. Absolutely fantastic game. And again, big crowds turning up for these games on a perfect day for local football. Willie Foster was awarded with the best on ground medal. Very happy chap there. And guess who? Phil Nipris, who is the umpire that retired last year and a good supporter of this show. Good morning, Phil, if you're listening. Umpired the game. So much for retirement, hey Phil. So good luck with your next 100 games, I guess. He umpired the game. He probably umpired a few of them, actually. But you've certainly got, Liam Martin and Devin Foote had a few bargy-bargies in the game. And like I said, Woody Foster was very strong in the game, taking strong marks and kicking well throughout the game. So you also, David McCormack made
a good effort in the game. And look, the Eagles were so high when they won that game. There's a pun there, of course. But absolutely fantastic game there. So the Eagles claim the reserves in the CAFL. Fantastic result, guys. And, of course, the one everyone turns up for is the seniors game between the Rovers and the Pioneer team. So, look, let's be honest. The Rovers led from start to finish to come away with a fairy tale 30-point win over Pioneers in the senior football grand final. Yeah, look, what can I say? They are in control for all of the game, and it's a fantastic result for them. So, yeah, the Rovers deny Pioneer redemption. Very happy, of course. 30-point winners, and Shaden Close was voted best on ground for the Rovers in the grand final win. And if you go to last week's local newspaper, there are a lot of photographs of the game, which is fantastic. Phil Williams covers the story, and in fact, in all three games, including the women's, the pictorial in the paper is certainly worth watching. There's some great action shots and some great team photos there. And as you can see on the faces, the winners are always grinners. So that's basically the local football done for the season. A lot of people attended. It was a great, successful year. Congratulations to the winners and commiserations to the losers. Other big local sport that's happening, the netball, has also been having its final seasons happening. And we've got... not sure where that background sound is, guys, where that's coming from, but anyway. Yeah, so the netball, the grand finals are all next Saturday. So if you're into netball, the grand finals next Saturday. We've also got, I think last night they had their big end of season do for who was the player of the season, etc. I'm not sure with that information, but netball finals will be next Saturday. So there you go. Listen, I'm hoping to find this Dolly Parton song. I'll give this a go. This may be the right one. So here we go.

There you go, folks. A little bit of song in appreciation of the Dolly Parton of passed away early last week. So just an update on the tennis, folks. Alexander Zverev did win his final in straight sets to reach the US Open final. What happened is his final scores were 6-3, 7-6, 7-6. So the last two were hard-fought sets there, and certainly would have been a good game to see. So Zverev into the final of the US Open, which is one of the biggest tournaments of the calendar year. Okay, folks, we're going to talk a little bit more about F1 GP, second half of the season. We've had the second race, the big, very popular Italian GP, obviously very popular for a few reasons. It's the home of Ferrari, who are doing quite well this year with the boys, although Leclerc has yet a crash. And we got Mr. Hamilton doing quite well and having a lot of bad luck at the moment. Not quite sure what's going on there. But listen, there's something that needs to be talked about. So the winner, the young Italian superstar Andrea Kimi Antonelli, won the race by 3 seconds to his teammate, British person George Russell, with the ever-fantastic Max Verstappen coming in 14 seconds later. So it was a dominant win by the Mercedes team. But guess what? Kimi Antonelli started 18th. 18th on the grid, folks. And he won it by a mile. Now, I want to know what's going on in the F1 world when a young driver, he's 20 years old, by the way, can pick up 18 laps, 18 places. Now, that's what happened, folks. He started 18th, and on lap 18, he was in the lead. That's one position, 1 second every lap, showing that his car is well and truly in tune with the track. And is he such a genius driver, or did other people make a lot of mistakes? I don't know, but that's a pretty unbelievable fact, from going to 18th to first. Very rare. I think it's the first time maybe that's happened. But, of course, he's an Italian young fella, so did the crowd go crazy. And Max Verstappen, he is so popular over in Europe. They just love him. There's a sea of his T-shirts all the time. And, of course, the McLarens, are struggling after such a promising year last year and such big expectations of them. It's sort of not happening in some of the races. I know Lando Norris has won a couple of GPs, but nobody's on the pace at the moment of these Mercedes-Benz. The Ferraris looked like they were sort of pushing them at one stage, but, Lewis Hamilton came in sixth, by the way, and a bit disappointing for the Ferrari team. Like I said, Leclerc had a bit of a bingle, so Kim Antonelli extends his world championship lead, and if he continues the way he's going, I can tell you, folks, he's going to be one of the youngest world champions in the world, and he's certainly deservedly so. Faultless drive from him. Lewis Hamilton probably could have got as good as third place, but, pit stops and all sorts of things can dictate that sometime, and his tyres were going off, so he could only manage sixth place. But certainly Lando and Oscar, fourth and fifth, is consistent for the McLarens, but not good enough. The big story of the day, of course, was Pierre Gasly. Now, Pierre Gasly races for the Alpine F1 team, and they really haven't figured in too much this year. But guess what? Gasly started on pole position this year. And I can tell you by the look of his team, they were so happy with that result. Obviously, by lap five, he'd relinquished the lead, but certainly for the Alpine team, biggest win of the year for them. And congratulations, it's pretty hard to do. So if you wanted other place gettings, you had Gasly seventh, Lindblad eighth, he's the Racing Bull new driver. And then you've got Franco and the other Alpine in ninth. Yusuke Tsunoda, Racing Bull in 10th, and they go down from there.
Yeah, like Do Not Finishing, Lance Stroll, Aston Martin, Fernando Alonso, who's one of my favourite drivers, did not finish, and of course Charles Leclerc had a pretty spectacular crash out of the thing too. So look, the season's hotting up. It was 53 laps, and it was at the Monza circuit. Pretty cool race. If you're into that, keep watching. There's another race coming tomorrow night, I think. I'm not quite sure. But the season is hotting up. It's the second half of the season. Obviously, we've got... That's right. We've got the Spanish Grand Prix, which is tomorrow night at Madrid. 57 laps. Very popular circuit, actually. Should be good. Let's hope somebody other than Antonelli win it. But, yeah, that's at 10:30 p.m. ACST time. Madrid, 57 laps. Can't wait. I certainly will be watching that one. So there you go. So some other sporting news. Well, let's get into it. The Fremantle Dockers, let's talk about the AFL. Obviously, they have the steel to be the best in the AFL. Geelong put it up against them, and it's a pretty good game, but at the end of the day, the Dockers did come through. Now, you've got to remember, at the end of the main season, the Dockers finished on top, and I think they only lost two or three games throughout the year. They have been the team to beat all season. They're a bit shaky in the first two finals, but they've come through now, so they're in a preliminary final. If they win that, they're going to maybe go all the way, I'm not sure, but commiserations to Geelong. An interesting fact with the Geelong team, 18 years out of 20, they have made the finals. Now, that's true grit in any sort of game. I think that the coach, Mr. Scott, has a lot to do with it. He's been a coach for a long time. But the team is starting to look a little tired. Your mate stays in the team, you know. I think, like I said, the two names I won't mention that may be retiring at the end of the year certainly look like that they'd come to the end of their season where they've gone, you know what, I think I'm going to hang my boots up. I've had enough. Dangerfield Patrick, of course, I'm talking about him, and is the other guy in there as well. So, interesting. But the Dockers move one on. And of course, the other thing was lost to the Swans. Well, who expected that? I tell you what, I did. I think the Lions this year have been inconsistent and losing games that they should win. Is it complacency or what? I think this game was. I think they took it too easy. But the Swans beating the Lions put a bit of a shock through. through that camp there. I think it's a bit interesting there. So, yeah, interesting. So, I don't know. What do you think, folks? Is the AFL going to be sort of two interstate teams this year? Maybe. But anyway, let's talk a little bit about Nicola Olislager. She's claiming her biggest payday of a high jump career. She's an athlete. She got second place at the Ultimate Championships. The Australian was shocked to learn how much she was taking home for finishing second in the Nuth Athletics Championship, because no one really ever puts a big figure on athletes that are doing the track and field. I don't know. It's not the NBA, it's not the AFL, so they don't attract large prizes, but she's pretty happy. She's Australia's world champion, only cleared 1.5 metres on the first night of there. She struggled with her approach, but she came through good, and she got a runners-up spot, right? So $105,000 Australian for the runners-up. That's actually more than winning the world title earlier this year, prize pool. So she didn't realise that she was going to take that. She was thinking she was going to get maybe 15, 20,000. So she walked away with a lot more than that, folks. Like I said, US 75,000 works out to about 105,000 Australia. She's very, very happy about that, don't you? Don't you believe it? So pretty impressive.
I've always said this, that Australia punches way, way above its rate when it comes to things like sport, anything in sport. I mean, what are we, 25, 26 million people? And we've got world champions in just about everything. So, pretty impressive. Let's just go back to the NRL game a little bit that happened on Friday in Melbourne. Because you know what? This was one of the biggest events of the year. I don't care what anybody says. There was a lot of stars that were sneaking in there. I don't know whether you know that. But some people have got their binoculars and gone through the star, you know, the crowd, and there's been some pretty big people. I think a lot of them were coming to see the Jonah Brothers. And, of course, they won the crowd over because they did a John Farnham favourite, which got the crowd on their side in, you know, in seconds. But, you know, Danny Minogue was there. You've got... who else was there? I'm just trying to have a look here, but quite a few US stars was there in disguise, they reckon, but certainly it was very, very, what an event, guys. Will we get that every year? Who knows? And I just want to mention the US, of course, the US and the Australian national anthems were played, and some obscure band that I'm not aware of played the US one, and I thought it was fantastic. Like, it's a pretty bland song, the old US national anthem. But this band that did it was pretty good. And then Cody Simpson did the Australian one, of course. But very, very interesting. I'm just trying to see who else was spotted there. Let's have a look. Oh, Hugh Jackman, Eric Banner. And Hugh Jackman brought his new girlfriend with him, I think. But Danny Minogue was there, of course. Singer and songwriter G Flip was also there, whoever that is. I've got no idea. Who the hell's G Flip? If you know, send me a message. That'd be nice. Apparently he's pretty famous. American star Harry Connick Jr. turned up, 58, with a gaggle of his members of his family there with his daughters. Australian Olympic snowboarder Scotty James was there. Canadian singer-songwriter Coley Sloan. Dylan Alcott was there. Now, listen, I'm going to say Dylan. He's an absolutely fantastic ambassador for sport in Australia. He is at everything. Right? Don't let a wheelchair stop him, that's for sure. He is at everything. So, look, what can I say? That was a fantastic event. It's going to ring in the ears of Australians for a long time. And congratulations to whoever organised it, because it was I watched it live. It was took up probably most of Friday morning. But, look, the entertainment started about 4 hours before the actual game. And congratulations to the San Francisco team. I think getting out into the community and having 1 week to acclimatise made all the difference for that game. I think the other team thought they were a snowboard in, but they weren't. All right, we're going to play one more song before I head off, and let's see what this one is.

There you go, folks. It's just telling you what sort of day it's going to be today. It's an absolutely beautiful day here in Alice Springs. I'm going to finish the show up today. We hopefully will be back to full strength next week. But listen, if you're in Alice Springs and you're part of some team that you want to promote, please feel free to contact us on our Facebook page. We would be more than happy for you to come in the studio and sprout whatever sport it is you want to promote, whether it be tennis, football, whatever sport it is, even darts. 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So this is Big Sev signing off for today for the pill, and we will see you next week. Goodbye for now.

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